0: Astley by 2/3 of the vote on second preferences. Most of the 60,000 migrants who crossed into the Spanish territory of Ceuta have returned to Morocco. It's believed at least 61 people who arrived by land and sea have died. Italy suspended its Schengen-free travel regime with Spain in response to the crisis. Elizabeth Brawls from the Atlantic Council.
1: It's also a political goal, which is to stir up discord within our society. If you have the arrival of a significant number of asylum seekers or at your borders, that will stir up very strong emotions, a crisis that wasn't there before.
0: A month of free bus travel for children in England has now started. Most under-16s will not be required to pay on the majority of services throughout August. The National Trust has announced a public appeal to restore landscape devastated by a wildfire. Flames have ripped through Dunwich Heath on Suffolk Heathland. And in sport, Derek McInnes saw his Rangers team draw 1-1 at Dundee United in the opening game of the Scottish Premiership season. United led at the break with a goal on his league debut for Australian Lachlan Rose. That's the latest. I'm Connor Sefton.
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3: On a plane crossing, I think it was South Africa, and sat there reading the Bible. Guy next to me looks at me and says, "What are you reading?" I said, "Oh, it's a cookbook." He said, "No, it's not, it's a Bible." I said, "Hey, no getting anything past you, eh?" And he said, "I hate religion." I said, "Yeah, me as well." So I hate the church. So I think the church is a great idea. And I just start telling him my testimony. I said, "You know what, God is not like that. He's like this. And this is what I have discovered God to do for me." The guy in front, suddenly his seat comes towards me and his ear is right in the crack between the seats. So I turn the volume up on my, you know, my voice box. And the guy in the behind, he's got his hearing the thing as well. And I'm realizing that there's a little cocoon of people all around me who are listening to my testimony. And I'm thinking, okay, if the testimony of Jesus is the spirit of prophecy, Father, give me something to shut this guy up. And all I get, this is God being mischievous, right? All I get is a picture in my head of a three-legged Jack Russell Terrier. And I'm thinking, thanks a lot, eh? This guy needs some clear proof that God is real. And all I get is a picture of a three-legged Jack Russell Terrier. One black ear, one white ear kind of like bent over. I need to panic, I'm thinking, okay, is this me, is this you? And I said, I got no faith whatsoever to say, you know, I've got a picture of a Jack Russell and blah, blah, blah. So I said, like animals. So I like dogs. So yeah, big dogs or small dogs. He said, I like really small dogs. And I thought, okay, gotta go for it. So I looked at him and I said, when you were six, you had a Jack Russell Terrier called Jack. And he went, how the blank did you know that? I said, it had one white ear, one black ear. The white ear was like folded over. And he said, blank, yeah. So I said, your dog was run over in front of your house and was in a real state. And when you were sat in the vet's waiting room, you prayed to God and said, if you save Jack's life, I'll give you my heart. Your dog had its left hind leg amputated, and you had that dog for another 10 years or so, and the Lord is just saying to you, he's still waiting for your heart. And he looked at me and he's crying. He said, how the blank did you know that? I said, well, I didn't know anything. But the thing is, God knows me and he also knows you. And you might want to think that after 30 odd years of waiting, God engineers that you and I have the same seats next to each other on a plane so that we can have this conversation. Because God, this is God's way of announcing himself to you and saying, I'm here still and I'm still waiting. And I still love you.

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2: My brother had been away to university and he'd come back and he shared Jesus with me and I accepted him into my life. I woke up and I said to my brother, what was all that nonsense about last night? I chose that morning to reject him and I actually said a prayer. I said, Lord, I know it's true, but just I want you to leave me alone. I said, I want to go my own way. And that's exactly what I did the very next day. I got up and I set out then trying to fill a void in my life. I turned to drink and I had a marriage and it broke down and stuff. And the more I turned to the things of the world, the more I just got hurt over and over again. My mum had been praying for me every day for 14 years. 14 years later, I woke up one Sunday morning. I just knew I had to go to church. And I sat at the back of that church and God just let me know how much he loved me and that he died for me and that he sent his son. And even as the nails were hammered in to Jesus Christ, that they were hammered in for me. And he just showed me that I was his child. And from that day, which was the 9th of July 1998, I became a new person.
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2: Think of it now, the mighty God that rules all of creation is interested in you.
3: I'd like to tell you a story about a little girl. She would wake up each morning just kind of excited to be alive and wondering what great thing would happen that day. She had a lot of love and trust. She had that real spark of childlike innocence and faith. She was 4, not quite 5. She had a brother and a sister. They were young. She had a mother whom she dearly loved and a dad who was really struggling with alcoholism. And one day in this child's world, it just came to an abrupt change. This little girl's mother woke up blind in one of her eyes. It was a freak virus. She didn't know if it was going to attack the other eye or what was going to happen. She was looking for a miracle. She was desperate. She went into the hospital looking for healing. And the 3 children went off to the grandparents. Now, this seemed like a very good idea for the little girl. The grandfather was a respected man in his community. But there was something about him that a lot of people didn't know. And that was the fact that he was a child molester. And within that time, while her mother was in the hospital, the little girl went through unspeakable horrors. And that childlike light, that innocence, that trust, that faith, it was stomped on and it was gone. Now I know about that because I was that little girl. My mother, she got her sight back and we were reunited as a family. But I was never the same. I was angry. I wondered why. I wondered what I had done wrong. The time I was a teenager, I was just a bubbling cauldron of emotions, getting ready to erupt. I lived like a crazy person. I didn't care what happened. I'd use a person, they'd use me. Hey, it didn't matter. What was love? Right around my 18th birthday, my sister invited me to come to this coffee house. It's kind of a rock club. And there was this group playing on the stage.
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4: From the Sky News Centre at 2, FIFA will not proceed with controversial plans to sell off a stake in the World Cup to private investors. Several football confederations strongly oppose the idea, with UEFA in Europe threatening to boycott future competitions. David Bernstein, a former chairman at the Football Association, says it's time for FIFA president Gianni Infantino to go.
5: I think Infantino has got completely carried away by being close to Trump and all the glories of the American presidency. It's easy to get seduced by that. But I think we need people who don't get seduced by those things and can maintain a degree of independence.
4: Labour's Bev Craig has been elected mayor of Greater Manchester. She beat Reform's Cyan Astley by 2/3 of the vote on second preferences. Turnout was just 25%. Our elections analyst Rob Ford says the Greens would have expected to do better.
6: They have won their first ever by-election in the north less than 6 months ago in this area. Now they're really very far behind in third place. And the other big surprise, I think, for me in those results was to Restore Britain beating the Conservatives into fifth place.
4: A teenage rape victim says she wants to meet Prime Minister Andy Burnham after her attacker wasn't sent to prison. Lucy, not her real name, was 15 when she was assaulted by a boy of the same age. He was sentenced to a community order. And MPs asked retailers to stop selling disposable barbecues because of a heightened risk of wildfires. John Pearce, who represents High Peak in Derbyshire, says the temporary measure would reduce the risk of preventable fires. Police have released two ransom notes apparently written by the kidnappers of US broadcaster Savannah Guthrie's mother. 84-year-old Nancy Guthrie is believed to have been taken from her home in Arizona at the start of February. Detectives hope someone will recognise the writing style. And in sport, it was a first Commonwealth gold medal for Georgia Hunter-Bell in the 800 metres. The Team England middle distance runner took the title at the Scotstoun Stadium in Glasgow. That's the latest. I'm Connor Sefton.
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2: I believe in God because first and foremost, I look at the world around me and I can't believe it's just an accident. I think that a fantastic mind must have put that together. But most importantly, I look at the evidence of my own life and how it's changed. Before I was a Christian, I used to play a lot of rugby. My social life revolved around the rugby club and getting drunk at weekends and going out with the lads and all that kind of stuff. I found that belief in God and trusting in Him kind of starts to change the way that you live your life, so that you start trying to put other things before yourself, make other things a priority, and whilst that's hard, you find that a miraculous thing happens and you get set free.
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4: 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Welcome along to Breakthrough Nights once again. Tonight's all about worship as we mine the wisdom and experience of Upper Room's Meredith Malden. Starting tonight's show, here they are with their new song, You Remain.

Some great lyrics in this song. When I see your face, I wish I'd given more away. It's a real challenge for many of us, isn't it? To live this life with at least one eye on eternity. Fix your eyes not on what is seen. For what is seen is temporary, but what is unseen is eternal.

0: This is Breakthrough Nights on Cross Rhythms. You just heard the song You Remain. It's by Meredith Maldin and Upper Room from an album that's due out soon called The Turning. And I'm really pleased to have on Breakthrough Nights tonight Meredith herself. Good evening, Meredith.
1: Hey, thank you for having me.
0: It's a real pleasure. Where are you? Are you in Atlanta?
1: I am in Atlanta right now, so the time zone is different. So you guys are in the evening and I'm still in the morning.
0: Oh, there you go. Well, you're fresh anyway. You're ready. And I wanted to ask you, first of all, because we're going to talk an awful lot about worship and all that you do there. But if people search for you online, the thing that will shock them, it certainly surprised me anyway, was that you are the English voice of Android number 18 in the Japanese anime Dragon Ball series. And I read that and thought, really, that can't be. There must be another Meredith Maldin, but there isn't. It's just
1: one.
0: You. How did that come about? Because you've been doing that for a long time.
1: Yes, I've been voicing that character for almost 22 years now, which is crazy. So right out of high school, it was one of those kind of fluke things. I was doing a lot of acting at the time, and I had a friend of a friend who said, oh, there's this audition, you should go and try it. I had no idea what I was stepping into, no idea that it would be so popular, and no idea that it would have this kind of longevity. So it has been a blast to continue to do those things.
0: Has it been totally separated from all that you do with worship and Upper Room, or has it opened up doors and connections in its own right?
1: You know, it's interesting because it felt like they were always very separate for a really long time. And I'd just forgotten about it because, I mean, I was at the Upper Room for so long and, you know, it wasn't an everyday thing anymore. And it was just, you know, I'd come back for reoccurring roles every once in a while. So it just felt separate. But it's been interesting because in this season, out of all the years, has it all started to kind of merge, which I just find really interesting. And it has been really sweet because I feel like it's been a cool tool for people who might not normally listen to worship music, who would be like, oh, wow, the voice of Android 18 is also a worship singer. What? So it's been kind of a neat little merge, I guess.
0: So I've got to ask, though, does your Android voice just sound like the one that you're using now? Or do you act?
1: Well, she sounds like an android. So my one of my famous lines is, how sad to work so hard for so little.
0: Well, with the laugh at the end.
1: Yeah, well, not my laugh. It was like her laugh into my laugh.
0: Very good. And so you do it because you do the English accent. Oh, sorry, not an English accent, but you're the English voice, aren't you, for it?
1: English dub, yeah.
0: Very good. I was going to ask you whether you could put on an English accent, but what would your Android 18 sound like with an English accent?
1: Oh man, now I haven't practiced this, so this should be interesting. So, how sad to work so hard for so little. How sad to work so hard for so little. But I don't think I did it in the voice. So
0: I think.
1: I have to work on my accent.
0: All kind of English accents from Americans sound a little bit like a cross between Mary Poppins and My Fair Lady, don't they, or something like that.
1: That's what it is.
0: Oh, that's what you were going for. Okay, well, you were going for that, so that's all right then.
1: Well, I don't think Android 18 sounds anything like Mary Poppins, but I definitely have to work at that.
0: let's get into the meat of it. We started with a song, as I mentioned, called You Remain. It's off the album out at the end of July. Towards the end of that song, it's one of those kind of songs which are long in a good way, but that gives it room to be spontaneous, the spontaneous worship within it. And I know a lot of the things that you do carry that kind of element within it. Why is spontaneous worship important, do you think? Why do you think it's often so powerful?
1: So one of the words for praise in the Bible, we just kind of put it all out as praise, like all of it's in general, but like there's very specific words. And one of the words actually is, it means the spontaneous combustion of the heart or the spontaneous praise of the heart. And that's the one that the Lord is enthroned upon, funny enough. It's like anytime it says he's enthroned upon the praises of people, it's the Tehillah praise, which is the spontaneous, that spontaneous combustion. So there is something super powerful because it's not just, it's like it's actually coming from that place that's not just been written, but it's what's from you. You know, and I feel like praise is personal in the sense of the more that you know someone, the more personal the praise becomes. And so it's when your heart just can't help but say, oh, I love you, Jesus. And I feel like heaven is attracted to that kind of praise. So it does feel powerful when you just spontaneously let your heart say what to the Lord what it wants to say.
0: Yes, and I can kind of understand that, but there must be, is there a tension for people as they're trying to add that into their worship, singing or whatever, that their head can get in the way? Or is it a balance of head and heart? Or how does
1: I think it's a mixture of both. You know, the point is to get to your heart, because I truly believe that that's what he's after. You know, his heart is that heart connection. That's what the Lord wants, is just to have an open heart. So sometimes it is like getting past your head, you know, and sometimes it is like, you know, you start there and then you're kind of, in a sense, fishing for what is it that my heart is wanting to say, or what is it that the Lord is doing right now? So it's very relational, and it's also risky, you know, because sometimes you're like, I think I've got something, but you're like, is that me? You know, or is it something? Is it for everybody? You know, and so it's definitely a risky thing. And sometimes it's, you know, you're like, well, I don't know if that went well at all. And other times, you know, you're just like, wow, that was the Lord, you know. So there comes a risk. For sure. You know?
0: A little later on in the interview, I want to ask you a little bit more about Upper Room and the culture you've been building there of worship and stuff. But just on this aspect of spontaneous worship, is it a difficult thing for people to move into?
1: Yes, I think there is I would say difficult. I mean, that's an interesting word. I think it does take a lot of letting go of your own head, you know, in the sense of like, I could fail. You know, nobody likes to fail in front of people. No one likes to feel like, oh, sometimes it's a little vulnerable too, you know, because if you're getting to your heart and you don't know exactly what you're going to say, you know, it can be a little scary. So, and then also, you know, we can just be singing just to sing, you know, sometimes we can just be repeating a phrase because we don't know what else to say. But I think that when you have to be okay to fail in order to move somewhere new. And so I think within that, I'm willing for the risk. I was always willing with our worship leaders to take the risk, even if it didn't go, because you don't learn unless you actually step out. Faith is stepping out, even if you don't know what the end is going to look like. Mm.
0: Very good. I wanted to ask you something more about that song, actually, before we move on. And because you mentioned that the anthem within it is really relevant for you during a hard season in your life. Can you tell the listeners what that anthem was, and also what the story is behind that?
1: Yeah, I mean, the line of the bridge, when I see your face, I'll wish I'd given more away. Like, don't let me waste a trial. Don't let me miss the chance to praise. You know, I felt like the Lord had asked me actually to step out of that room, which had been my baby in a sense, had been something that we'd all grown together, and, you know, built this thing together. And to feel like I had to step out of that was really, really challenging. And so, but I kept thinking, as, you know, the Lord gave me a year to process that and before we stepped out. But through that process, I mean, during my prayer sets, I would just start to sing that. Like, when I see your face, I'll never regret the things that I give to God. Like, when he's asking me to lay something down, it's for a purpose. And so that line, when I see your face, I'll wish I'd given more away, just gave me such purpose in the pain of it. In the releasing, it gave me like, oh, but this is for him. It's an actual honor to be able to do.
0: And how much of stepping out was into the unknown when you did do that?
1: Yeah, I mean, it was a complete unknown. We'd gotten a lot of words that the Lord wasn't done with us in the entertainment business, like in the sense of making films and doing some of that stuff. We had laid that down. We had no intention of going back into that. We were going to be at Upper Room for life. Like, that was our intention, our plan. And, but yeah, we felt like it just kept happening. It kept happening. We kept saying that. And so we just kind of stepped out, not knowing where we were going to go. We ended up meeting some people who were starting a media company, and they wanted worship to be the center of it. So it was kind of a neat thing that we stepped out into, where it was still both of our worlds, you know?
0: Very good. I'd like to ask you a little bit more about Upper Room in a minute, but let's play another song. This one's called You Gave. Is there anything you'd like to share about what this one's about?
1: This one, just to me, is completely about that Jesus is willing to step into our mess. It's that Mary Magdalene song of like, once you realize what he's forgiven you of and what he's willing to step into to meet us and to forgive us and to do what we couldn't do ourselves, it's like we can't help but just fall at his feet and worship him.

0: That's a song called You Gave from the album The Turning by Meredith Malden and Upper Room. And Meredith is on Breakthrough Nights this evening. Meredith, let me ask you a little bit more about worship and songwriting at Upper Room. You've been doing that for about 7 years, based in Dallas, I believe. Tell us a little bit, how did that come about in the first place? How did God kind of steer you in that direction, and how did it all develop?
1: Yeah, we've been friends with the main pastor there for a really long time, and they started probably a year before we'd gotten there, with just wanting to meet together and pray and worship. And they'd been given a building overlooking the city, and so we just would meet together and pray. And we actually avoided calling it a church for a long time because we were just like, we're just meeting together and praying. But then after a while, you're like, this is what it is, you know? We're a prayer house and we're a church. But what ended up happening is we started doing all these prayer and worship hours together, and we started getting all these spontaneous songs. And I was like, we've got to build these out. Like, if the Lord is giving you something and you see it valuable, you steward it and he gives you more. So I just started inviting all the worship leaders, and we would do these things called songwriting intensives. So I'd have them all come together. I'd give them a deadline because artists need deadlines. I'd be like, you got to write a song a week, and then we're going to share it at the end of the week. Stewarding your little moments that happened in your prayer sets. And it just, like, man, from those times, it just started this beautiful unity that came together of us writing songs together and hearing where they came from in our moments, as well as like starting this celebration culture and this songwriting culture that was stewarding those moments of worship. So it kind of all happened from there.
0: Describe that songwriting and worship culture a little bit more then. What do you mean by that? And I mean, we're familiar with some of the names of some of the singers like Alyssa Smith and people who on previous releases have become more well known and stuff. But, you know, kind of what's been the mix of people there and how that's developed?
1: Yeah, I mean, I think they have when I was there, it was like over 100 volunteers of musicians and singers just giving their time, at least a 2-hour set a week, where they just come and they just worship the Lord for 2 hours with maybe 3 people in the room. Maybe there's quite a few people. Maybe there's nobody in the room, but it's for the Lord and to minister to his heart. So it really was just us all, you know, receiving these moments, like, and we can kind of go into that with a little bit of the spontaneous worship at some point, but, you know, we were just, you start singing these songs and then a phrase comes that just starts to like have life on it that you're like, whoa, this is something. And so I just kind of had us really start building those out. Like if the Lord gave us a piece of something, then he wants us to build it out more. So we all started writing together. There was probably 15 worship leaders that would lead that I would bring together with our main musicians, and we would start writing the songs and creating. And then we started doing albums just to steward that for our community to have those songs to bring home with, you know, and that's kind of just how the heart of how it started.
0: And now you've taken that, or I guess some of the concepts of that across the country with something called Song Lab. Tell us about that.
1: Yeah. So when I stepped out, I mean, I only had time when I was at the Upper Room just to, you know, keep doing what we were doing with the people that we had there at the Upper Room. But I felt like all the things I'd learned over those 7 years of songwriting and worship and the worship culture and the whole thing that we kind of developed in the language of really ministering to God and focusing on him. So I just felt like the Lord said, I want you to like open up a weekend, pack all that stuff into one little weekend and invite worship leaders from all over to come, like just open it up. And so I actually had no idea that first weekend that I said, hey, come to a song lab. It's going to be 2.5 days of writing and worshiping. And I had people just show up, and I was amazed. And so it's been, you know, I hold them regularly, or churches bring me out to come and help them start writing together. And I teach them on worship. I teach them how to build out a song. And then they just continue writing so they can be singing the songs that are coming from their church and from their heart.
0: Is it like going back to the beginning of Upper Room?
1: A lot of ways, yeah. Except for I know a whole lot more. I didn't know what I was doing when when we first started. I was like, I didn't know how to teach songwriting. I just knew we needed to do it. And so we would read books together and, you know, just write the best that we knew how and come together and shared it. So I think I've learned a lot over those 7 years and been able to teach a lot better than I did in the beginning. But yes, it's very much like the beginning of Upper Room. And it's really sweet to watch worship leaders just come alive. I feel like they've got so much in them, and sometimes it's just helping pull that out a little bit.
0: How does that work with them, say, going back to then their church settings? Because I guess it's one thing doing it with you there, because you're nurturing and encouraging them and helping them. That's another thing to kind of then step out in their next kind of worship time at church. Do you kind of talk to some of those? Do they feed back to you? And do you kind of have an ongoing mentoring in people's lives?
1: Yeah, in some ways, like I feel like that a lot of the tools that I've learned over time really equip them to be able to keep going. Like I really make it not dependent on me personally, but I can be a resource for that. It's been really neat though to see, like I had a little church and they said, we tried writing, we all got frustrated, we left, like it didn't work at all, we brought you in. She said, since then, I came back a year later. So I went there once, I came back a year later, they'd written all their own original songs, they'd been singing all their songs and, you know, together, and then they were ready to write and make an EP. Which I was just like, from that year, like from them getting frustrated leaving to the time where they were writing their own songs and singing them in their own congregation, it was a really cool to hear that they were equipped enough to do it themselves. But yeah, I have people come back with the worship leaders that come all together. They'll come back 3, 4, and 5 times just because they love the community of being with like-minded people who are also doing the same thing they are.
0: Final question on this. What do you think, why do you think Jesus wants you to do that? Because obviously there's something in the seed, if you like, of what you developed at Upper Room that he's now saying, I want you to take that out and kind of multiply that across the Christian church body in America. Why? What do you think is the essence of that seed that he's saying, this is important to me now?
1: Well, for one thing, I feel like that, well, there's a bunch of reasons, but one of them being that there's 7 commands in the Bible to sing a new song to the Lord. And he didn't say, wait for somebody over in, you know, whatever big church to sing your song. He said, sing a new song to the Lord. It doesn't mean it's going to be the next recorded song. And I don't think it's about that. I think it's about singing your heart's song to the Lord. And he asks us to do that. And like I said, nobody can sing your praise like you do. Nobody's had the same experiences that you've had directly with the Lord that you have. So when you sing that out to him, it becomes this personal relationship. So I think that that's one of the biggest reasons that I feel like it's really important for us to all be doing that. Plus, I feel like the church used to lead in creativity. And if we're not, he said in the beginning, you know, like he reveals himself as creator. If we're children, we're called to be creative. And so to equip the church just to start creating again, like I feel like it just, we are meant, the songwriters are the modern day prophets. It's the songs that disciple people. It's the songs that give us our theology a lot of times. So for us as worshipers to be in the word, to know Jesus and to write songs from that place actually gives language for the next generation to encounter. So I do feel like it's very important in this season and in any season. It's David's songs that are still ministering to us in his Psalms that, you know, that are still giving us life and prophesied Jesus. So I just believe the modern day songs and the songs are, we're all supposed to be writers in a sense.
0: Fantastic. Is there something about a next generation in this too? It's like a younger generation coming through in this who perhaps can connect with what you're saying a little more readily?
1: Yeah, 100%. I feel like that younger generation, like they're in that place where they have the time to create. They have the time to be, you know, they're looking for music. They're looking for that. They can all get together. I would say Upper Room, like I was one of the leaders and I was married and having kids, but they would like at their birthday parties would get together and worship the Lord. They would like just, they would put up worship nights all the time. It was just like, it was the next generation. They had a Friday night set. They started at midnight. They said, nobody's going to come. We're just going to go after the Lord together as a group and just like see what happens. It became the most popular set. Like kids from all over the place, they actually thought it was a bar. Upper Room was a bar because so many Uber drivers or like their taxi drivers were coming to UR Dallas. They thought it was a bar on Friday night because people were coming to worship and they didn't know. And so I definitely think the next generation, when they get a hold of God, when they get a hold of Jesus and who he is, it's contagious. And it's this beautiful thing that gives them purpose. So they're not off in the bars. They're actually going to a church meeting.
0: Finally on this, is there anything in your heart or your spirit for this beyond the States? Will we ever see a Song Lab UK or Upper Room UK or something like that?
1: Oh, I would love that. Yes. I mean, I think it's an amazing. I actually would love for the church, the greater church, to have a sound, because each sound is different. We're not all supposed to sound the same. Like, what devastates me sometimes is like when you go to India, when they have a whole different scale and different instruments that they would be playing the four chords that we use in America in our church. I'm like, they have this beautiful sound. Their worship should sound like them. And I love to just be able to create tools. I always call them tools, not rules, just to help write songs, but that it would have the sound of their own church. So yes, that it would definitely be in my heart to come to the UK or go wherever the Lord opens it up.
0: I'm going to play a song now, and which kind of, I guess, touches on what you're saying there in terms of just the diversity of worship, but also that sense of continuous worship before the Lord. This song's called 24/7. Just tell me briefly about this one, and then we'll play it.
1: Yeah, this actually, it came from a spontaneous moment, actually, that bridge, that 24/7, with every breath I'm given, I'll praise you. I feel like, I mean, he says in scripture all the time to like have his praise continually on our lips. And so it's not an easy thing. It's not always an easy thing to do. It's a muscle that's developed. It's like faith. You have to grow in it. And so this was one of those songs where it's just meant to like provoke us to remember that we are people of praise and we should be continually doing it.

0: 24/7, that song was called. And I don't think you necessarily hold 24/7 worship meetings kind of continuously in that sense, but you do hold morning, noon and night worship on a regular basis. Tell me a little bit about that, and in particular, what do you think that kind of ongoing worship does to your worship?
1: Man, yes. Like we did start with morning, noon, and night. We didn't, you know, it wasn't when we very first started, we didn't have that many worship leaders. It was just a few people. So it definitely grew. We only had a few sets a week, and then it just kept growing. It kept growing. And now, like I said, I think there's like 60 hours a week, or I'm not exactly even sure how many hours now we have, but yeah, it totally changes you. Because at first, when we first started, you know, we'd be like, okay, we have 2 hours. How many songs do you need to prepare? You know, it'd be like, you'd have like 12 songs, you know, ready to go. But you realized if you just start singing six songs, you're just going from song to song to song, you know, you run out of things. And that's where your heart really starts to open up. That's where you're like, I've run out of what everybody else said, or these songs that are already somebody else's song. And you just start singing out your own song. And I feel like in those places, you know, it's growing your own heart, in that you're meeting with the Lord for yourself. You know, a lot of times there wasn't people in the room. So it really was, it got all the diva out of you for one. Like if you're in there for a platform, you're like, well, we're in here by ourselves. But yeah, I feel like it's just like it created this flow of conversation with the Lord through song. And it really does change you.
0: I want to ask you a few songs now, one after another, all about worship. And the danger is you'll have the same answer for everyone. But I'm guessing, listening to you, you won't, because I think you've got such a deep understanding of worship. But these are phrases that are in your own kind of information that you sent out. So first of all, what is writing songs from the heart specifically?
1: Yeah, I think that I like to write from my own testimony and my own history from the Lord. When I write from a place of me knowing him, or what I'm wanting to know about him in those moments, it becomes authentic. I truly believe that more than anything, everybody's looking for authenticity. The new sound that a lot of people are like, oh, there's a new sound coming. I'm like, I believe it's the sound of authenticity. Because when you are authentic, it's not only, I feel like it's people relate, you know, we're looking for connection. And when you're authentically speaking from connection, or you're authentically speaking to the Lord, it allows a highway for other people to encounter that same thing. And so I think the songs are meant to get to your heart. It's to remind you of who he is again, to remind you what he's done in your life again. And then it's like it opens up new highways for you to experience him and encounter again.
0: What is a passionate worshiper? What does that mean to you?
1: I just think the more that you encounter the Lord, the more you can't help but express it. Like, you stop caring about what everybody else thinks about you. You're not in there for them. And I mean that in the kindest way. Like, I know we're like, but there's people there. And yes, you as a leader, you have to be aware to lead people along with you. But when I watch somebody who loses their care for anything else and just wants to love the Lord, it is contagious, and it unlocks something in other people's hearts as well. And so when I say passionate worshiper, I'm like going after someone who's like, I don't care anymore. I just want to know the Lord.
0: Have you been in settings where the number of people doing that is such a great percentage of the number of people in the room? Can you feel the difference?
1: Oh, 100%. When that's the culture that's been created. And I will say, like I tell everybody, I was like, Upper Room did not start that way. I remember when we first started, and an hour of worship was a long time, especially for new people, you know? And I remember people would sit down and it would be this whole thing. And I remember some of the pastors going like, this is Jesus we're worshiping. Stand up, engage. I mean, like, we had to exhort people in the beginning. Now, it's like you walk in and they're like almost like these kids are frothing at the mouth, just like worship. But it didn't start out that way. It's like creating a culture, a place, you know, where people have that expectation to let go. And it is funny, because when people come in who maybe aren't a part of that culture, it's such a contagious thing that they'll just jump right in, because that's what everybody else is doing. But it's in that, in every house, you know, like in every church, there's a different culture that's been created and what's acceptable and what's okay. And it's, so it is, and you do feel the difference, and there's nothing wrong with any kind, because we're, you know, we're all in process and we're all in the place that we feel like the Lord has put us, but we're all growing into whatever he's called us to as well. So
0: very good. Finally, what are songs that will, in quotes, turn the eyes of the bride to Jesus?
1: So I love those songs that just focus on who he is and what he's done. So many times we rope all Christian songs as worship, and there's nothing wrong with song, like, but a lot of times they're prayer songs where they're asking God to do something for us, or they're statement songs that are saying, this is what I'm going to do for the Lord. All those songs are great and they're wonderful and they have their place, but there's something about those songs that just focus your eyes on, oh, this is who he is. And oh, this is what he's done. And this is what he's done for me. And so, oh, holy are you.

0: I've been called to be comes out when I'm truly focused on who he is. It's true freedom. It's what he's freed us from in the, and like what the fall in the garden is, that we're not self-aware, but we're God-aware. And so worship gets us off of ourselves and our shortcomings and onto who he is and what he can do.
1: If you don't mind, I want to ask, we talked all about worship, but I wondered whether you'd end with a prayer and whether you would pray for people, anybody listening, who perhaps thinks, I want more freedom in worship, want more liberty, or I want to tap into something of what you're saying there. I don't know, whatever you feel in prayer, but and I'm guessing on the journey you must have prayed for lots of people for their worship expression as well, but would you do that to end?
0: Absolutely, I will. Well, Jesus, I just thank you that you're so beautiful. Holy Spirit, you're so good, and you love the praise of Jesus. You love to stir up praise within us. So Lord, I thank you for every ear that is listening. I just ask that you give us eyes to see, ears to hear your voice, and a heart that's open to you and what you're doing. Lord, I pray that you remind each and every heart that has a testimony or a time that they've met with you, that those times and those history moments where they've gone, oh, I remember this is what God did for me. Lord, I ask that you remind them again, and they begin to stir the praise in their hearts. And Lord, for the people who maybe don't know him yet, that don't know you yet in that way, Lord, I ask that you again would open their eyes to just see how you're working in their lives and how you're calling them. We thank you that that you are moving us, you are making us who we're called to be, and that you're so faithful in every season to meet us where we are and take us to the next place. Love you in Jesus' name. Amen.
1: Amen. Meredith, it's been wonderful to talk to you. Thank you for all that you've shared, and I'm sure it's been of value to many people listening. I want to go out with a song called The Lens of Your Son. Would you like to introduce this one?
0: Yes, absolutely. This one I sang in my prayer room all the time by myself, because sometimes when life gets super, super busy and you're like, man, I didn't get this done. I didn't get this. I didn't have my time with the Lord. And he would say, so this song would remind me that Jesus isn't looking at my shortcomings and the things that I didn't do that day or the things that I did wrong, but he's looking at me through what Jesus paid for. And so then I can totally come to him boldly and meet with him. So that's what this song is about. And it's one that I've sang many times alone in my prayer room.
1: Thanks to Meredith Mauldin. The album is called The Turning by Meredith Mauldin and The Upper Room. Hope you've enjoyed the show tonight. Good night. God bless.

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1: I believe in God because a year ago he took me off the streets, away from a life of drugs and just all sorts of weird monstrosities. And one day a guy come up to me called Jack, I'll never forget him. He was telling me he'd been a Christian 28 years and I thought, this is going to be the usual spiel. He says, I'm not here to condemn you. And that surprised me. Because when you're on the streets, all you seem to wear sometimes is a lot of condemnation. But that did surprise me. And I turned to him and says, well, what are you here for? And he said, just to do what Christ would have done. I says, what's that? They treat you like a person. And he come round, kept on just talking to me a few weeks. He'd take me and give for a cup of coffee. And one day I just said to him and says, there's something more to this, isn't there? And I just burst in tears in front of him. And I knew at that time, it was just at that point that God was touching my life. And I thought, yeah, I want him. I mean, if someone would have told me 2 years ago, just as little as that, that they were a Christian, I would have belted him. But now, and God's made me realise that there's no need to be lonely. You may have all this so-called power, but it's not the right kind of power to have. All you need is a belief in God himself. Belief in the cross that Christ died on, and you've got everything. I mean, I'm taking the biggest step ever for me, and that's getting baptised. I'm looking forward to it.
0: Listen and believe.
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0: had two brothers who lived in South Africa. The older one was extremely intelligent, quite handsome, very athletic. He won a scholarship to a private school. His younger brother was short, somewhat obese. By society standards, he would have been called ugly. He had a severe hunchback. But the one marvelous gift the young brother had was a voice. And the younger brother loved to sing. He sang right out on the farm and the fields on the farm. Sang in the shower. He sang to himself as he walked down the road. Well, 2 years after the older brother went off to the school, the younger brother joined him. And one day, the older brother was sitting in the library doing some research. He looked out the window and he saw a gang of students in a typical mob action surround his younger brother. They began to mock him, to taunt him. They spit in his face, then they pinned him to the ground. They ripped off his shirt to reveal his hunchback. With color crayons, they wrote lewd and obscene remarks on his back. The older brother, who'd been elected president of the student body, could have walked out in 1 minute and said, "That's my brother, this is over. That's my brother, this is over. That's my brother, this is over. That's my brother." But the older brother stayed in the library and he betrayed his younger brother by what he failed to do. Well, a week later, the younger brother dropped out of school. He returned to the farm and his parents noticed that he never sang again. World War II came along and the older brother was enlisted in the military. He was stationed in Palestine, and one night he was lying out in a hill looking up at the moon, and he realized what he'd done to his brother, that he would never know any inner peace unless he was reconciled. He made the incredibly difficult wartime journey from Palestine back to South Africa. At 4 o'clock in the afternoon, he met with his brother. He knelt down in front of him, sobbing, and he begged his younger brother's forgiveness. They talked until midnight. They embraced several times. They hugged. They reconciled. And at midnight, they went to sleep. But something else happened that night. At 4 o'clock in the morning, the older brother woke up startled. Startled by the sound of a full, rich, mellifluous tenor voice soaring into the night. It was the voice of his younger brother, who was singing again. By one concrete act of compassionate caring, the older brother brought healing to his younger brother, to himself, and to their relationship, and to their relationship.
1: What truly matters are the small acts of kindness that come from a place of compassion.
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1: In September 97, I was recovering from major cancer surgery. And we'd come to church. It was a beautiful autumn morning. My husband said, "Do you feel well enough to walk home?" I said, "Yes, I'd love to." So we took it slowly, and we were sort of looking around, you know. Then what I saw was a shaft of sunlight. I thought, "Isn't that lovely?" And because it was a beautiful morning, and I realised from the corner of my eye, this shaft of light was walking with us, moving as we moved. So I said to my husband, "Gil, stop." And he stopped. And I said, "Look at this light." And it was about 3 feet wide, very long, beautiful shaft of golden light, full of rainbow colours. It was really lovely. And it was with us right the way till we got home. And, you know, it was what we needed. You know what it's like after cancer surgery. You get down in the dumps and you feel, well, am I ever going to get well again? It was a boost we needed because, yes, he's there. He is there. And it's true.
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My God is not dead. He's like a lion.

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0: I'm trying to free your mind, but I can only show you the door. You're the one that has to walk through it, walk through it, walk through it, walk through it.
2: I know of a place in China where a whole village came to Christ. It was a mining village. And normally the shift finished at 12 o'clock, and God said to the man whose job it was to call the shift to an end, sound the siren now. 10 o'clock in the morning, he said, I can't, sound the siren. And this man, compelled by the Holy Spirit, sounded the siren. And people came up out of the pit 2 hours early. And they said, why have you done this? We're earning money and it's not the end of the shift. Why have you done it? He said, because God told me to do it. When every man came to the service, there was a tremendous earthquake. The whole village rushed to the pit head thinking they'd lost their husbands and their sons. And they found every person there safe. And they said, what happened? And the authorities said, this man's God told him to sound the hootu. The whole village came to Jesus. That's God. I cannot explain it. But I know a God who works that way.
0: Cross Rhythms.

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2: From the Sky News Centre at 6, Gianni Infantino has scrapped controversial plans to sell off a stake in the World Cup. In a statement, FIFA's president says it became clear the project was too divisive. UEFA had threatened to boycott all future tournaments if the proposals went ahead. Infantino's come under increasing pressure in recent days. Our sports correspondent Rob Harris says his plans had sparked civil war in the football world.
3: I've been hearing that Infantino was gradually, increasingly losing support of the world of football from key figures to stay in his post after 10 years. So this is an attempt by Gianni Infantino to try to retain the FIFA presidency by scrapping these plans.
2: Greater Manchester has a new mayor. Labour's Bev Craik, who replaces Andy Burnham, beat Reform in a second round of voting by a wide margin. The Greens came third. During her victory speech, she called for an end to divisive politics that pits neighbour against neighbour.
4: We will build a Greater Manchester that works for all of us, that we're all proud of, where everyone feels welcome and everyone has a chance to succeed. Thank you.
2: Most of the 60,000 migrants who crossed into the Spanish territory of Ceuta have returned to Morocco. It's believed at least 61 people who arrived by land and sea have died. A man's been arrested following an explosion at a block of flats in Ipswich. The blast damaged several windows last night. No injuries have been reported. Police have released two ransom notes apparently written by the kidnappers of US broadcaster Savannah Guthrie's mother. 84-year-old Nancy Guthrie is believed to have been taken from her home in Arizona at the start of February. And Rangers drew 1-1 at Dundee United in the opening game of the Scottish Premiership season. United led the break with Australian Lachlan Rose scoring a goal on his league debut. That's the latest. I'm Sadie Silver.
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Co-designed by young people for young people aged 11 to 18 years old in Stoke-on-Trent and North Staffs. It's designed to engage, energise, educate and elevate the lives of young people.

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1: A recent magazine article described how negative emotion, in the form of hate, anger and rage, underlies much of the stress which we can experience in our daily home, work and social lives. It then makes the telling statement that the reversal of this cycle only entails forgiving others for harming us and forgiving ourselves for what we have become. There can be a healthy anger and a maintained rage, for example, when considering injustice and indifference towards the poor, children and the powerless. Nevertheless, we all need to face the fact that at a different level, forgiveness of others and ourselves is very conducive to sound psychological health and mental stability. In the extreme moment of stress on the cross, Jesus was able to say, "Forgive them, Father, for they don't know what they're doing." Jesus' offer to forgive us our sins and convert us to a life of forgiving is a refreshing wellspring amidst the complex stresses of modern life. This is John Smith.

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1: 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But I love that music gives us the opportunity to look up. It gives us the opportunity to spread love to the entire world.
0: Cross rhythms.

0: Gotta sue for the thing. 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Who you praying on now, rich man? Who you praying on now, rich man?
1: Holy Spirit, speak through me. I couldn't leave my deal, but I signed a thing. Reach told me be free and made it right today. So thankful, Reach, man.
2: Thank you, Reach, man.
1: Young ruler met the Christ, but he walked away. 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I'm so sorry, Rich, man. Who you praying on now, Rich, man?
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0: And maybe that's alright.
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2: So a few years ago, my doorbell's rang. It's a woman about 35 years old. She asked, "Are you Brennan Manning?" I said, "Yes, ma'am." She started to cry. She said, "Would you please help me?" She said, "My daddy's at home dying of cancer. I don't think my daddy has long to live. Could you come and pray with him?" I said, "I'll be there in 10 minutes. Walked over to his house. He's lying in his bed with his head propped up in two pillows, and there's an empty chair beside his bed. I said, "Hi, I guess you expected me." He said, "No, sir, who are you?" I said, "Well, as an honest mistake, I saw the empty chair. I thought you were expecting company." He said, "Oh, yeah, the chair. You mind closing the door?" I closed his bedroom door. "Well, what's going on here?" He said, "Brennan, I've never told anybody this in my life, even my daughter. But all my life, I've never known how to pray. Until one day, 4 years ago, my closest friend had said to me, 'Joe, prayer, just a simple matter, having a conversation with Jesus. Here's what you do. You sit down in a chair, you place an empty chair in front of you, and in faith, see Jesus on the chair, then you speak to him and listen as you would in a dialogue with your best friend.'" This old guy says, "Brennan, I've been doing that 2 hours a day now, and I love to do it. I'm careful, in fact, cautious. I do not want my daughter to see me talking to an empty chair. You know, she'd say, 'Funny farm for daddy.'" But he said, "You got a background in this, Brennan. Do you think it's prayer?" "That is so simple, so unsophisticated, so honest, so real. Yeah, that's true prayer." He said, "Thanks, I knew that." I pray with him. Get back to my house, and 2 nights later, his daughter returned to tell me that her daddy died that afternoon. I asked that he seemed to die in peace. She said, "Yes, when I left the house at 2 o'clock to go to the store, well, before I left, he called me over to his bedside. He kissed me on the cheek, told me one of his corny jokes. I got back just before 3 and I found him dead." But she said, "Brennan, strange, beyond strange. This is weird. At the moment my daddy died, he leaned over and put his head on an empty chair beside his bed."
1: Cross, rhythms.
2: "Do you know that, Jesus? I don't mean about him. Do you know him?
3: Do you know that I've loved you from all eternity? And no matter what goes down, I'll not stop loving you.

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7: You really did it this time. Step back. You're crossing a line. 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
2: In his song Nobody Knows, Tony Rich sings of the pain and separation of two lovers.

Often we think we suffer all our pain alone, that the other person is unaffected, and the universe in all its immensity is utterly unfeeling and disinterested. In fact, one Nobel Prize-winning scientist said, "Man is alone in the universe's unfeeling immensity." In contrast, Jesus came to tell us that God cares about our struggles and our heartbreaks. Remember the old Manhattan Transfer song, "Operator, it's Jesus on the line"? According to that old song, the heavens are not silent. There is someone out there, and that person is getting your message. He does know, and he does care. This is John Smith.

It seems that this entire generation has lost its sense of purpose. Purpose. We build solid houses but cannot construct lasting homes. We are smarter but not wiser, bigger but not stronger. We know more but understand less. We write more books but fail to take the time to read them.

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3: 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If you blow this one up, you haven't got another one. 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
4: From the Sky News Centre at 9. FIFA has scrapped plans to sell stakes in the World Cup. A statement released overnight says the proposal had created divisions and would not proceed. Our football reporter, Kaveh Solokol, says the embarrassing U-turn by President Gianni Infantino leaves him in a precarious position.
5: It is going to take a lot of apologies for him to get out of this hole. The first thing I imagine he needs to do is try and mend his relationships with the people he works with, because we had this extraordinary statement from the chief operating officer of FIFA yesterday saying that people at FIFA feel deceived.
4: Ukraine's president is calling for more air defences after a Russian missile

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2: Coast Guard.
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5: Trust Fall is the second album from Stephen Stanley. A fusion of atmospheric rock textures with raw, honest songwriting. It's a powerful release for anyone unsure of what comes next in life. It's both a confession and an invitation to sit in the space between brokenness and breakthrough. And a reminder that sometimes the greatest strength is found in surrender. Trust Fall by Stephen Stanley. 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

0: across for you and says, that's the level, the price, the value I put on your head. Put on your head. 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
1: Cross rhythms. 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
2: Yeah, yeah, yeah. 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
2: Yesterday, all my troubles seem so far away.
3: An ambulance officer friend recently said to me, I meet people every day who would gladly exchange their expensive car or two-story house for the return of their spouse, the survival of their child, or the recovery of their health. Back in the 60s, the Hollies sang, All that I need is the air that I breathe and to love you. People today are so obsessed with their own ego, plans, needs, and possessions. They've so often lost the joy of relating to other people or even to the environment. It often takes a crisis for us to wake up. Jesus reckoned we should love other people, even our enemies. And compared to love, possessions were relatively unimportant. As was sung long ago, winter, spring, summer or fall, all you've got to do is call, and I'll be there, yes I will. You've got a friend. That sounds remarkably like Jesus to me. You've got a friend. This is John Smith.

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4: 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We report on the rise of US singer and songwriter Patrick Mabry. And one-time Hillsong singer Aidan King speaks about relocating to the US and developing a solo career.
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0: From the Potters to the Valiants, we know the score. 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
1: Some people draw their total identity and self-worth from what they do, who they know, how much money they earn, what they have, and what other people say about them. So says a recent magazine article. Such people, of course, are very vulnerable, as they only have to suffer an economic or popularity downturn to feel that they have no self-worth at all. Even more than this, there is something empty about money and fame that each of us readily understands. It is Jesus Christ who claims to be able to fill the emptiness and loneliness within every human heart and give us the refreshment that caring, sharing, helping, trusting, and worshipping God can bring. Two thousand years ago, Jesus clearly saw this when he warned, "A man's life is not made up of the abundance of his possessions." This is John Smith.

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1: Manchester-based musician and artist Jonathan Ogden returns with the album Day. 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

0: of services will be free for under 16s throughout August. That's the latest. I'm Faye De Silva.
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4: 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This is the Cross Rhythms Top 10, and I'm Chris Melford bringing you the rundown. It's based on music sales and radio airplay, sales in the UK and the US, and tracks played on Cross Rhythms Radio over the last week. Coming up, will Ray get a third week at number one?

0: Lifeboat from her latest album, This Music May Contain Hope, has been at number one for the last couple of weeks. Will she extend that run at the top? Could NF go to number one? So NF had a big new entry last time at number two with Home. Could it climb up to number one and knock Ray off the top spot? Also doing well in our countdown of late, Switchfoot with Wake Up Mr. Crow. This was at number three last time. There are three new entries on the way. You'll hear The Young Escape. And Damien. But we start the countdown off with a new entry, and it's from Liddy Lynn.
1: 10.
0: Taken from her EP Metamorphosis, this is Think of You.

0: It's Liddy Lynn with Think of You, and that's a new entry at number 10. And gets our countdown underway. And in fact, there are three new entries in the chart. The second one comes next at number 9 from The Young Escape. On their latest album, they explore holding on to faith and trusting in God's timing during seasons of uncertainty and finding peace amid the chaos of life. From the album, this is Suddenly. It's a new entry at number
1: 9.

It's The Young Escape with Suddenly. That's a new entry at number 9. And the countdown has begun with 2 consecutive new entries. The trend continues because the final new entry in this chart comes at number 8, and it's from the sibling group Damien. Born in Portland, Oregon, and consisting of brothers Jason, Brendan, and Andrew Damien. They make alt-pop and indie-pop with a kind of a chilled, sun-soaked vibe. This next song's taken from their self-titled debut album. Carry You is a new entry. 8.

Damien with Carry You on the Cross Rhythms Top 10. That's a new entry at number 8. So next, I'm going to showcase a track which is about to hit the Cross Rhythms radio playlist. And because the chart is based partly on music sales and radio airplay, this could be a new entry in the next few weeks here on the Top 10, and it's from OneRepublic. And the song serves as a theme for a tactical video game, Arknights Enfield. Here's OneRepublic with Give Me Something.

0: One Republic and Give Me Something. That could be a new entry on the Cross Rhythms Top 10 chart in the next week or two. One to listen out for. I'll return with more hits from the latest countdown next. We've got 21 Pilots coming up. Floor Plan as well.
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0: Climbing up one place to number 7, that was Floor Plan and Only God. If you've just joined us, this is the Cross Rhythms Top 10 chart based on music sales and radio airplay. And we've had 3 new entries right at the beginning of the countdown. Dropping out of the chart to make room for the new entries I've already played, we've got Petey Martin and Lauren Daigle with Come Back Home. Which spent 3 weeks in the countdown. Also dropping out after just a week, Toby Mac and Forrest Frank with Heaven on My Mind. Exiting after a couple of weeks, it's U2 with Scars. Recent hits no longer in the countdown. Dropping out, making room for the new entries we've already had. So, we're almost halfway through the countdown. It's flying by. We're up to number 6, and it's a non-mover next from their latest album, Breach. It's 21 Pilots with Center Mass.
1: 6. Right this way.

A non-mover at number six. It's 21 Pilots with Center Mass. Based on music sales and radio airplay, this is the Crossrhythms Top 10 chart, and we're halfway through the countdown. In a moment, we'll go through the songs in the running for today's number one spot. But at this halfway point, I'm going to showcase a series of brilliant new releases. Maybe some of these songs will feature in our top 10 in the future. And we've got some really summery sounding tunes for you as we go through the new releases. And we start off with a single from Ryan Ellis with Praises.

some of the finest new releases just out. And maybe some of those will feature in the Cross Rhythms Countdown in the future. This is the Cross Rhythms Top 10 chart. Now, in terms of the songs in the running for number one, will NF go to the top with Home? Oh.

0: This song was a big new entry at number two last time. Could it go to number one, though? Switchfoot are also doing really well in the countdown with Wake Up Mr. Crow. It was sitting at number three last time, and I can tell you it climbs up the chart. Does it go all the way to number one? If you're listening intently, though, you may be asking the question, well, what about Ray? Well, having been at number one for the last 12 weeks, she's no longer at the top. Ray had been at number one for 10 of those weeks with this song, Joy. And then the last couple of weeks with Lifeboat, which I'm going to play next. It's dropped down to number
1: 5.
2: Say, I'm not giving up yet.
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0: not given up yet.
1: Many people have pains in their lives. They've been so disappointed, so broken, almost lost the desire to even live. Been rejected many times, I've been disappointed many times, I've been failed many times. Whether you're going through darkness, there's a future, there's a way forward, there's hope.
2: How I do this, I'm not giving up.
1: We will make it.
2: I'm not giving up.
3: I'm not giving up yet.
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2: Don't know how I'll get there. I'm not giving up yet.
5: I'm not giving up.
6: I'm not giving up yet.

Having been at number one for a couple of weeks, that's Ray with Lifeboat, dropping down to number five. It's taken from her latest album, This Music May Contain Hope. Immediately before that two-week stint at number one with that song, Ray had been at number one on the Cross Rhythms Countdown with Joy for 10 weeks. So she's been at the top of our countdown for 3 months or so. Up until this point, we have a new number one song on the way, and we'll find out who gets that number one position between now and the end of the hour. At number four, I can tell you it's a non-mover from Josiah Queen and featuring ZVC with Demons.

A non-mover at number four, Josiah Queen and ZBC with Demons. We'll play the top three songs of the week in a moment. First of all, here are a couple more tracks which may be new entries on the Cross Rhythms chart in the next few weeks.

0: It's Party Wave and Forrest Frank with SOS. A song which is just about to hit the Cross of Them's radio playlist. As does this from the South African band Tree 63. It's How Much Longer. They could be new entries on the Cross of Them's countdown in the next few weeks. Possible new hits you can listen out for in the next week or two or three. But back to our latest countdown. We've got the top three on the way. We have a new number one. After Ray's been knocked off the top spot, who will get to our number one spot? We'll find out soon.
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3: From a child star on Broadway to R&B hitmaker, we take a look at the history of Lee Varsey. We report on the rise of US singer and songwriter Patrick Mabry. And one-time Hillsong singer Aidan King speaks about relocating to the US and developing a solo career.
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0: I'm Chris Melford bringing you the latest countdown. It's great to have your company. You're about to hear the top three songs of the week. And at number three, it's Brandon Lake and Nick Jonas. They collaborate together on this single, The Author, which has been in the countdown for 6 weeks now and climbs up two places.
1: Three.

0: Brandon Lake and Nick Jonas with The Author. Up two places to number three on the Cross of Them's chart. Two more brilliant tracks to come. Which of them will get to number one? We've got Home by NF. It was a big new entry at number two last time. And Wake Up Mr. Crow by Switchfoot, which gets a seventh week in our countdown. It had been at number three last time. It climbs up. But does it go to number one? Let's find out as I reveal the number two track in this countdown. So taken from the newly released album, Forever Now, here's Switchfoot and Wake Up Mr. Crow.
1: Two.

Climbing up one place to number two, that's Switchfoot and Wake Up Mr. Crow. So NF gets the number one spot with Home, and I'll play that in just a moment. But first of all, here's a reminder about what's happened so far.

0: The chart countdown began with a new entry from Liddy Lynn, Think of You. And that was followed by another new entry.
1: 9. But you stepped into the light, you opened up my eyes.
0: Suddenly, I can see, I can see. Suddenly by The Young Escape. Entered at number 9. And then there was a third consecutive new entry at 8, Damien with Carry You.
1: 8.
0: Climbing up one place, It's Only God by Floor Plan.
1: 7.
0: At 6, a non-mover, Centre Mass by 21 Pilots.
1: 6. I'd pull on my shirt sleeve to cover half of my
0: hands, bring my arms closer to my body, get a smile. Having been at number 1 for a couple of weeks, Ray drops down to 5 with Lifeboat.
1: 5.
0: At 4, a non-mover, Demons from Josiah Queen, featuring ZBC.
1: 4. So I tell those demons run and
0: hide, they tremble at the name of Jesus every time. Climbing up 2 places, it's Brandon Lake and Nick Jonas with The Author.
1: 3.
2: So who am I, God, who am I?
0: And up one place to 2, it's Wake Up Mr. Crow by Switchfoot.
1: 2.
0: We have a new number 1 then. And climbing up to the top, it's NF. Is this what you want, yeah. Hanging on by a thread. Is this what you want? Now most of his fan base knows him for the angsty rap music he's created over the years. His latest EP, Fear, is a 6-track confessional. It's much more stripped back. This title track from the project has been a previous hit on the top 10. But his latest song from it in the countdown is this one, Home. It was a new entry at number 2 last week, and today it climbs up to the top.
3: Right here and right now. Here we go.

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4: From the Sky News Centre at 12, UEFA says it's lost confidence in FIFA president Gianni Infantino despite his decision to scrap plans to sell a stake in the World Cup. The body which runs European football says the proposal has gone, but rebuilding trust has just begun. It intends to carry out a review to uncover those responsible and hold them to account. Our sports correspondent Rob Harris says the statement is damning for Infantino.
5: European football bosses have stuck the boot into Infantino, and this is what part of their statement says. We cannot keep going on like this with secret schemes on fast-track timescales cooked up by faceless individuals. We must identify those responsible and hold them to account.
4: Russian strikes have killed at least 9 people in Kyiv overnight. A further 28 were injured in the attack on Ukraine's capital. A crash between a lorry and a car in Perthshire has left a 46-year-old man dead. Police Scotland are appealing for witnesses after the collision on the A9 near Dunkeld yesterday morning. The Prime Minister says he can't think of anyone better to take Greater Manchester forward than newly elected Mayor Bev Craig. Andy Burnham was in the role himself before becoming PM. Spain says normality is returning after 60,000 migrants crossed into its territory of Ceuta in just 24 hours. They've since returned to Morocco, but at least 67 people are believed to have died making the journey. Spanish Interior Minister Fernando Grande Malasca Gomez is speaking here through a translator.
6: We have to work together with countries of origin and transit so we can make it possible for people to live in their own countries. We have to fight against trafficking mafias. We have to use all efforts as we have been doing for years.
4: And England's netballers won't be contesting the gold medal at the Commonwealth Games after losing to New Zealand in the semi-finals. The Roses were beaten by the Silver Ferns in Glasgow. That's the latest.
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2: From the Sky News Centre at 1. The Football Association has joined European football's governing body in revealing its lost confidence in Gianni Infantino. That's despite the FIFA president's decision to scrap plans to sell off a stake in the World Cup. Lots of reactions coming in on this story, including this from the Prime Minister.
3: What's your response to the FIFA climb down, Prime Minister?
4: Well, it's the right decision.
2: UEFA says it was a shabby, backroom, opaque deal that was anything but transparent. It launched a review to find out who came up with it. TV presenter Shane Ritchie has been charged with drink driving. The EastEnders actor is due to appear before magistrates next month. A 16-year-old has died after a collision between a scrambler bike and a lorry in County Tyrone. Connor Maggie Campbell was taken to hospital but died from his injuries. The crash happened in Cole Island on Thursday. Labour's newly elected Greater Manchester Mayor says she can't wait to get to work on Monday. Bev Craig beat Reform UK's Sean Astley in the second round to win the race to succeed Andy Burnham. She's called for an end to divisive politics that pits neighbour against neighbour. And she's been out celebrating with supporters this morning in Manchester, saying what makes the area so special is that people get their history.
5: We know where we've come from. That it doesn't matter how hard life gets. We know we roll our sleeves up, we muck in, we work together, and we can build something better.
2: Spain says things are returning to normal after around 60,000 migrants crossed into the Spanish territory of Ceuta in a single day. Most have now returned to Morocco, but at least 86 people are believed to have died trying to make the crossing. And former TOWIE star Gemma Collins has thanked fans and friends for their support following the death of her mother. She was suffering from pneumonia. That's the latest. I'm Faye De Silva.
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0: it will. 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
1: I'm not giving up yet.
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1: Easy, easy.
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1: Keep it to me.

0: not given up yet.
1: Many people have pains in their lives. They've been so disappointed, so broken, almost lost the desire to even live. Been rejected many times, I've been disappointed many times, I've been failed many times. But are you going through darkness? There's a future. There's a way forward. There's hope.
2: Well, how I do this, I'm not giving up.
1: We will make it.
2: I'm not giving up.
3: I'm not giving up yet.
4: I'm not giving up yet.
2: Don't know how I'll get there. I'm not giving up.
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5: From the Sky News Centre at 2, the FA say they support UEFA's decision to declare a loss of confidence and trust in FIFA president Gianni Infantino. European football's governing body have called his attempts to sell stakes in a World Cup company to private investors a shabby backroom deal. Infantino has now dropped the proposals. Former FA chief executive Mark Palios says he'd back a change of leadership.
6: I think this should be a watershed moment, and that's certainly what I would hope it would be. But it depends on, you know, getting a candidate in, as I say, who will genuinely institute a root and branch look at the structure of the organisation.
5: Ceuta's local government says 86 people have now died following a sudden influx of Moroccan migrants to the Spanish territory. Fernando Grande Marlaska Gomez blames a surge of crossings on mafias, human traffickers and others taking advantage of vulnerable people. Greater Manchester's new mayor has received a glowing endorsement from the Prime Minister. Andy Burnham was in the role himself before returning to Westminster and says he couldn't be happier to see fellow Labour member Bev Craig elected. Speaking in the city centre earlier, the PM said he couldn't think of anyone better to take the region forward.
7: Building out the MBAC, technical education, life chances for all kids growing up here, bringing rail into the B network, all of these things now become possible, and you are the right person to lead this great city region forward.
5: A crash between a lorry and a car in Perthshire has left a 46-year-old man dead. Police Scotland are appealing for witnesses after the collision on the A9 near Dunkeld yesterday morning. Russian strikes have killed at least 9 people in Kyiv overnight. A further 28 were injured in the attack on Ukraine's capital. And in sport, Northern Ireland's Michaela Walsh just missed out on gold in the boxing at the Commonwealth Games. She picked up a silver in the featherweight class, losing out to India's world number one, Jasmine Lomboria. That's the latest. I'm Stevie Schillinglaw.
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That means Ray is no longer at number one. She had been at the top for 12 consecutive weeks with two songs. Most recently this one, Lifeboat, which dropped down to number five. Also doing well in the latest countdown, climbing up one place to number two, it's Switchfoot with Wake Up Mr. Crow.

0: And there are three new entries, including this one, Carry You by Damien. 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
7: Manchester-based musician and artist Jonathan Ogden returns with the album Day. His latest release represents a shift from the grief of losing his parents to hope and renewal. 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

0: Community Radio for Stoke-on-Trent and Newcastle-under-Lyme. This is Cross Rhythm City.
1: A businessman says he's looking forward to bringing a Stoke-on-Trent town hall back into use. Simon Edwards grew up in the care system and also served time in prison, where he decided to put his faith in God and became a Christian believer. Years later, he's behind Walk Ministries, which helps addicts and offenders rehabilitate, ready for life in the community again. He's also set up companies running children's homes in the area and small schools for children with special educational needs and disabilities. Property renovation is his bread and butter. And now he's taking on two heritage projects in the city.
2: So we're doing Phoenix Works and Hanley Town Hall. So Phoenix Works has literally just gone over the line. So we should start there. And on the 1st of July, I think we start. And Hanley Town Hall is in a pre-app planning stage. So we're about to meet the planners and walk through the building. But it's great. You know, it's a great opportunity to work together with Stoke-on-Trent City Council. And it's a great opportunity to bring an old building back to life. So we want Hanley Town Hall to be the vibrant part of Hanley again. Yeah, it's exciting.
1: Speaking to us at the Stoke-on-Trent Civic Prayer Breakfast recently, Simon also told us that it's his faith that motivates him to improve people's lives.
2: I'm a Christian because I gave my life to Jesus in a prison cell many, many years ago. I continue to be a Christian because I follow Christ as best I can. And that you're helping a young child, a person coming out of prison, you know, a person's leaving the care system, to make sure that their life's going to be better than what it should be. And I believe that's Christianity.
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2: Celebrated and benevolent Australian Dame Phyllis Frost recently wrote a letter giving five key elements of advice to her teenage granddaughters. She advised, have reverence for all people and all living things. Have the courage to stand up on community issues. Don't be part of the silent majority. Gain much experience in living, experience which doesn't come to those who are plonked in front of a television set, and respond wisely to that experience. Always have a secret vision, splendid, of what you want to achieve from life. And last but by no means least, remember there's a higher power who I call God, who designed the whole scheme of things. This means that you're never alone, there is a purpose and a real reason.

0: 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This is Cross Rhythm City.
1: Staffordshire Police say they're taking action after inspectors rated the way the force respond to the public inadequate. The latest inspection by His Majesty's Inspectorate of Constabulary and Fire and Rescue Services assessed 9 key areas. 5 were deemed to be adequate, including preventing and deterring crime and antisocial behaviour and safeguarding children and adults. 3 areas require improvement: leadership, investigating crime, and managing fraud. But the force was given the worst possible rating for how it responds to the public. Inspectors highlighted how officers took longer than 2 hours to attend priority incidents in at least 40% of the cases they reviewed. They also reported that 20% of calls to the Staffordshire Police non-emergency number 101 were abandoned. Acting Chief Constable Becky Riggs said the force welcomed the report and added they're taking action by introducing 53 new police officers and 15 new staff in their contact and control functions. The force also added that new rapid response teams and an enhanced desk-based investigation service aims to make the force more sustainable, after the report also suggested preparing for increased demand.
0: Cross Rhythms, the only station that plays this.

0: Mixed reactions have emerged from political leaders after the announcement of a massive local government reorganisation, which will see Stoke-on-Trent merge with Newcastle-under-Lyme and the Staffordshire Moorlands under one North Staffordshire council, serving almost 500,000 people. Jonathan Gullis, the Reform UK leader of Newcastle Borough Council, said that the announcement was a shameful betrayal of the borough.
1: I was all up for a strategic mayoral authority like they have in the West Midlands, like they have in Greater Manchester, Staffordshire and Shropshire, I think would have made sense. The devolution could have come through that, but local places could have retained their local identity. What the government has done has just killed an 850-plus-year-old ancient borough and its history and its heritage, and I think that's an abomination.
0: Staffordshire Moorlands MP Karen Bradley said she was also disappointed with the government's plans, adding, "Moorlanders have been clear that we do not want to be a part of Greater Stoke." But Stoke-on-Trent City Council has welcomed the government's decision with open arms. Leader Jane Ashworth said the merger will unlock growth, attract investment and accelerate regeneration, with more opportunities created for local people.
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3: Trustfall is the second album from Stephen Stanley. 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And a reminder that sometimes the greatest strength is found in surrender. Trustfall by Stephen Stanley. 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
1: A council has welcomed the recent news that a city centre hotel is no longer accommodating asylum seekers. The government contract for the Best Western Quality Hotel on Trinity Street in Hanley was terminated following a national review of asylum accommodation. The hotel was used to house asylum seekers and refugees for over 3 years. At its height, 280 people were based there. Accommodation provider Serco have relocated the vast majority of people living at the hotel to other places around the country. It comes as the number of asylum seekers living in the city has dropped 25% over the last year to just over 1,000. For several years, Stoke-on-Trent City Council's been pressing for a fairer distribution of asylum seekers across all local authority areas around the country. That's after Serco had in the past been drawn to using accommodation in Stoke-on-Trent because of cheaper rents. But Council leader Jane Ashworth said this was having a knock-on effect on our economy.
2: Our city, being a fairly poor city, is dealing with more people coming in who are extremely poor. They're not allowed to earn, they're not allowed to claim, they're given a paltry sum to live on each week. So we're increasing the number of people in the city who are very, very poor.
1: Well, the Home Office agreed to pause using additional properties in Stoke-on-Trent in recognition of the fact the city's already accommodated its fair share of households. Stoke-on-Trent City Council said local people remain friendly and welcoming and will always do their bit to help, but they welcome the reduction in asylum seeker numbers, saying that would help the council do their best for local people.
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1: A £24 million investment at one of Stoke-on-Trent's most important historical sites has been approved, with more plans for regeneration also coming forward. Spode Regeneration Limited has been given the go-ahead to restore another building on the Spode site, transforming a building into new offices, a state-of-the-art recording studio, and a home for 30,000 copper plates belonging to the Spode Museum. A £20 million AI data centre is also included in the plans. The site is already home to several creative businesses, including advertising agency VCCP, digital animation company Cass Waterman, and the multimedia agency iCreation. Recently, developer Capital and Centric, the company behind the goods yard by Stoke Station, working with the council, submitted a planning application worth £6 million for further development at the Spode site. They're hoping that the creation of a public space with independent bars and cafes and restaurants, as well as workspaces and paddle courts, will bring more people into the site. Joint Managing Director at Capital and Centric, Tom Wilmot, said the plans were the beginning of long-term transformation at Spode. It's hoped the work will start later this year and be finished at some point next year.
0: A sound vision for changing times.
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Should have seen it coming, should have known that something's wrong. But now I'm sitting as I watch you pull the pin out of a bomb and toss it to you.

Bostrow of the Sunday Herald Sun recently questioned the provider of a psychic hotline service. The woman responded, "It's all about being a good psychologist. You tell people what they want to hear. You sell them their dreams. It doesn't hurt them to feel optimistic that love is soon going to come their way." Now, people often pick up on Christians saying that they only do good deeds because of the promise of a reward to come. But I'd like to say that this generation is utterly smothered in the promise of rewards by people who don't necessarily care at all for them and merely seek their purchasing dollar. Genuine Christian faith offers people unseen rewards, but actual persecution, hard work, and selfless sacrifice. Let's give credit to people who genuinely do live at cost for the love of God and other people.

0: across the six towns of Stoke-on-Trent and Newcastle-under-Lyme. 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
1: Staffordshire Police are warning people to stay vigilant this summer after the threat of a terrorist attack was increased to severe in April. The force has highlighted official guidance to stay alert and to report anything that doesn't feel right to police and security straight away. This comes alongside increased cooperation with businesses and event organisers, where staff are being encouraged to stay alert to potential threats. The Joint Terrorism Analysis Centre added that this guidance is not based upon intelligence of a specific threat to our area, but instead as a national preemptive measure following the growth of Islamist and extreme right-wing groups in the UK. For individuals, this means staying alert but not alarmed and learning how to identify threats. Further advice can be found online on the government website gov.uk/act.
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0: across the six towns of Stoke-on-Trent and Newcastle-under-Lyme. 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
1: Two Stoke-on-Trent parks have been recognised as being among some of the best parks in the country after they were awarded Green Flag status for the eighth year running. Over 2,300 parks and green spaces were granted the Green Flag Award recently, including Burslem and Hanley Parks. The Grade 2 listed Victorian parks have been recognised for their historic significance and for the way they bring vital green spaces to their local communities. Hanley Park has benefited from extensive restoration in recent years, while Burslem Park remains one of the country's best preserved Victorian parks. Keep Britain Tidy is the distributor of the Green Flag Awards, and they said they give the status to parks and green spaces with high standards of management, maintenance, and visitor experience. Amjad Wazir is Stoke-on-Trent City Council's Cabinet Member for the Environment, and he said the Green Flag status reflects the hard work and commitment of their parks teams.
0: For a sound vision.
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1: A community support group for people with lung conditions has hit out at a council's £400 million plans to replace the incinerator at Hanford with a new one. Stoke-on-Trent City Council says its current incinerator is reaching the end of its life and they want to build a new one on the same site when the contract to operate the current one runs out in 2030. The council are calling the new incinerator an energy recovery facility. They say it would be cleaner and more efficient than the current one, would generate more electricity back into the grid, and supply heat to the city's district heating network. Well, Breathe Easy offers peer support groups for people with lung problems in our area. They're campaigning for the council to halt its plans for a new incinerator, saying the area has suffered from generations of industrial air pollution. They claim even with modern filters, incinerators release ultrafine particles and toxin into the air, and they claim the new ERF would make Stoke a dumping ground for regional waste. They've called on the local authority to instead invest in more recycling. In response, Stoke-on-Trent City Council has issued a statement addressing various points. They say the new facility would generate energy from waste that can't be recycled, avoiding the need to dump waste in landfill. And they say that modern facilities would be subject to strict environmental standards that are tightly regulated by the Environment Agency. Well, you can search online for New Hanford Incinerator if you want to find out more about the council's plans.
0: 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Cross Rhythm City.
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0: Now, at a time where increasing numbers of people are experiencing anxiety, loneliness, depression, and emotional distress, could the ancient practice of pilgrimage help people find new hope and meaning? Dozens of old pilgrimage routes have been revived across the country in recent years. David Pott was instrumental in reviving Two Saints Way, which runs between Chester and Lichfield and goes right through the heart of Stoke-on-Trent. And the Staffordshire Pilgrims' latest project is Walks for Life. David is convinced that a pilgrimage is not only good for mental health, but spiritual growth and personal transformation.
1: Everybody says that being out in the outdoors is just critical for good mental health. You know, perhaps those who are in the depths and the darkness of depression could walk on the way of light, and we could sort of perhaps provide meditation for people as they walk, if they're in depression, and to see if they can come out of depression walking on the way of light. Or those who have no meaning in life, and or even perhaps been, you know, tempted towards taking their own lives, the way of life.
0: Well, David's just turned 80 years old and has raised thousands of pounds to get the Walks for Life project off the ground. And you can find out more by going to the Go Health website, gohealth.org.uk/walksforlife.

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2: Many of us claim to not believe in God because he or she hasn't made contact with us. As in the Baby Animal song, One Word, we say we live day to day without a single sign.

What we need to understand is that God has sent his message through Jesus and now calls on us to respond. The communication's been broken at our end for too long. Get in touch today. This is John Smith.

0: rhythms.
1: We release the sound to break through the atmosphere, and we release it now.
2: The Bible says that righteousness exalts a nation. 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If you have those things compromised, a society can really begin to flounder. Young people must understand that the rules of the road and the Bible are not there to spoil their fun, but to protect their happiness and their spiritual and moral well-being.
1: People, call you near, call you near, call you near.
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1: A derelict plot of land has been turned into a community garden to help reconnect residents with nature. It's called Potter's Patch, and it's situated on Bucknell New Road in Hanley and features growing areas, fruit trees, and spaces for relaxation. Melissa Underwood is the project manager for Groundwork West Midlands, and she said it comes after pleas from local people for a space to grow vegetables and add colour to the area and to improve Hanley's biodiversity. Interactive events such as volunteering sessions and gardening projects will be held throughout the summer and beyond, perfect for both nature lovers and curious children. In fact, St Luke's Academy, which is located opposite the new garden, the pupils there have been involved in supporting Potter's Patch, and they're looking forward to growing raspberries and attracting butterflies. Amjib Wazir is the Deputy Council Leader for Stoke-on-Trent City Council. He said Potter's Patch will create opportunities for people of all ages to learn new skills and spend time outdoors. And residents are encouraged to get involved with the project, and you can get in touch to express your interest via their Facebook page. Just search the Potter's Patch on Facebook.
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0: from a child star on Broadway to R&B hitmaker, we take a look at the history of Lee Varsey. We report on the rise of US singer and songwriter Patrick Mabry. And one-time Hillsong singer Aidan King speaks about relocating to the US and developing a solo career.
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0: across the six towns of Stoke-on-Trent and Newcastle-under-Lyme. 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
1: A raft of improvements are on the way for Longton, including a new public space outside the town hall as part of a major £1.9 million regeneration project. Revised traffic layouts, the creation of a red route, and upgraded traffic signals are also among the planned projects which aim to improve the movement of vehicles through the town. Council leader Jane Ashworth told us things will be made better for pedestrians too.
2: There's going to be a network of improvements to pedestrian links, for instance, bringing the rail station, the bus station, the town centre, together with Tesco's, easier to get around.
1: But the real showstopper is the creation of a new public space outside the town hall, with plans to make an accessible plaza with seating and greenery. The work is part of a wider £6.5 million public realm programme that will also see works take place in Tunstall and Stoke. Government funding from the Transforming Cities Fund and the city's bus service improvement plan is making this revitalisation possible. Most of the work will be carried out in stages, and most of the construction work will take place on weekdays to reduce disruption to the busy weekends.
3: Community radio for Stoke-on-Trent and Newcastle-under-Lyme. This is Cross Rhythm City.
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2: Think of it now, the mighty God that rules all of creation is interested in you.
3: I'd like to tell you a story about a little girl. She would wake up each morning just kind of excited to be alive and wondering what great thing would happen that day. She had a lot of love and trust. She had that real spark of childlike innocence and faith. And she was 4, not quite 5. She had a brother and a sister. They were young. She had a mother whom she dearly loved and a dad who was really struggling with alcoholism. And one day in this child's world, it just came to an abrupt change. This little girl's mother woke up blind in one of her eyes. It was a freak virus. She didn't know if it was going to attack the other eye or what was going to happen. She was looking for a miracle. She was desperate. She went into the hospital looking for healing. And the 3 children went off to the grandparents. Now, this seemed like a very good idea for the little girl. The grandfather was a respected man in his community. But there was something about him that a lot of people didn't know. And that was the fact that he was a child molester. And within that time, while her mother was in the hospital, the little girl went through unspeakable horrors. And that childlike light, that innocence, that trust, that faith, it was stomped on and it was gone. Now I know about that because I was that little girl. My mother, she got her sight back and we were reunited as a family. But I was never the same. I was angry. I wondered why. I wondered what I had done wrong. The time I was a teenager, I was just a bubbling cauldron of emotions, getting ready to erupt. I lived like a crazy person. I didn't care what happened. I'd use a person, they'd use me. Hey, it didn't matter. What was love? Right around my 18th birthday, my sister invited me to come to this coffee house. It's kind of a rock club. And there was this group playing on the stage. And they were playing, you know, some good music. It was my kind of music. But it was very weird because they were talking about God. And in between the songs, this man got up and he said that no matter what you've done, no matter what has been done to you, you can be like a little child again. It was like an arrow piercing my heart. I started to get all shook up and I thought, I'm gonna cry in front of these people. I gotta get out of here. I went and I hid in the ladies' bathroom. I thought, hey, I'll get a drink of water, I'll swallow the big lump in my throat, and I'll leave here. But as I walked out, someone touched me on the shoulder and they asked me, they said, do you want to pray? I didn't know if I could trust God. But I took a chance. I didn't have anything else. And I desperately wanted to be a new person. I wanted to be that little child again. So that night, I trusted Jesus Christ with my problems, my fears, my hurts. And every night we do a concert, I know that Jesus Christ is piercing someone's heart. And his love is right there for you.
2: God loves you in such a way that he'd rather die than be without you.
0: Cross Rhythms.

0: When temperatures rise during the summer, it can be tempting to look for somewhere to cool off. But emergency services are warning about the dangers of open water after more than a dozen young people died around the country during the heatwave in May. Inspector Isabel Hunt is on the Northwest Underwater Search Team.
1: 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Despite the hot weather, I know it can be tempting. 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

0: From the Potters to the Valiants, we know the score. This is Cross Rhythm City.
1: Journalist Brian Patterson tells us that science is finally questioning the long-held theory that humans are essentially self-centered creatures involved in a bloody survival of the fittest. In fact, recent studies, he says, by American zoologists, indicate that loving altruistic act may be an inherent part of nature. Patterson says that it now appears we are not naturally directed by our genes to lie, cheat, snatch for power, sex and possessions. Instead, he says nature intends us to be unselfish creatures living in harmony. He goes on to say that evil takes root because enough people take it as an option. Well, this latest research indicates that maybe we are capable of choosing between selfish and unselfish actions. Jesus urges us to choose love, life, compassion and forgiveness. Frankly, whether nature or nurture or culture causes us to be violent or loving is not the ultimate issue. The important question is, can we be converted and changed? I believe the answer is yes, and the key is Jesus. This is John Smith.

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2: 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See, sometimes when the little guy, he doesn't know he's a little guy, he can do great big things.
0: Listen.
1: He's a policeman.
3: The highway patrol. Pulls over this girl speeding one day. And she's like, what? He's like, whoa, whoa, pulls her over, right? And she's like freaking out. Like any good, typical American can do. He goes, you know you were speeding? She goes, yes, I know. And he's a bit annoyed at her. Get out of the car, ma'am. Whoa, why do you have to pull me over? And he goes, I'm going to give her a fine. So he's filling out the fine. He's a Christian, but she's annoying him. So he's filling it out, and the Holy Spirit speaks to him and says, give her the fine, then get into your wallet and give her the money to pay for the fine. He goes, you got to be kidding. And the Holy Spirit says to him, tell her as you give her the money that I've paid every fine in her life. Goes over and says, here's your fine. She snatches it. And he says, before you go, ma'am, he pulls out the notes. He says, I'm a Christian and God told me to pay your fine. And he told me to say this to you, that he came to pay your debt. He came to take your sin away. He's got a future for you. You're special. You're incredible. You're awesome. She's looking at him like, are you on drugs, man? He goes, no, God loves you. She drives off. He goes, gee, that was stupid. A few years later, he's on the same freeway doing the same job, and this lady sees him and she recognizes him, so she deliberately speeds. And he pulls her over and she's like, hi. He goes, she's on drugs. She goes, hi, I was speeding. She says, I don't know if you remember me. He goes, no. And then she says, I don't know if you do this to everyone. What's that? Well, you pulled me over a couple of years ago and you gave me a speeding fine, then you gave me money and told me that Jesus took my debt. And he goes, yeah, you're the only person I've ever done that to. She goes, thank you. And he goes, no worries. And as he's talking to it, he sees in the back a baby seat with a beautiful girl, blonde curly hair. She goes, thank you. No problem. She goes, no, you don't understand. When you pulled me over, I was on the way to an abortion clinic and I was going to give this baby up. But you told me Jesus paid every debt, every fine in my life. She said, I got in the car and I couldn't get those words out of my head, and I went to drive into the clinic, but I couldn't. And I thought, where can I go? And I drove into a church and I gave my life to Jesus. And now look at my little girl in the back. Isn't she gorgeous? Isn't she incredible? Isn't she wonderful? Isn't she awesome? And he's, yeah. But the story doesn't end there. Because I told this story in Melbourne, Australia a few years ago. And there was a girl who heard the story and she was weeping. I didn't know. Went home, had supper. About a year later, I was at a conference in Melbourne. I didn't live in Melbourne at that time. And this lady, older lady, comes up to me and she goes, you don't remember me, but you told a story about a policeman who paid the debt and the girl was going to have an abortion and she didn't. And she pulls out this picture. It's of a baby that's not that old, 6 months maybe. She said, this is my grandson. My daughter was in that meeting. I don't know if you remember. She was weeping because on Monday she had booked in an appointment to go to an abortion clinic to have an abortion. But when you told that story, she couldn't do it. And now she has this beautiful little boy. Thank you for telling that story. Listen to me, friends. That policeman is making an impact all around the world. You want to make a difference in life? If you want to live chosen, you got to live a life that's bigger than yours.
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1: A bridge over the Dee Road in Stoke-on-Trent is set to be closed until spring next year as works get underway on major repairs. The A5006 Campbell Road Bridge will be closed in both directions, excluding the footpath, for the foreseeable future. David Winwood is the project manager for National Highways. He said the scheme includes repairing bridge joints, the concrete bridge deck, and waterproofing systems. He said this would help the bridge become safe and reliable for longer. A new shared-use cycle path will also be introduced as part of the works, along with a widened footway, making it easier and safer for both cyclists and pedestrians to use the road and navigate its junctions. New barriers, lighting and signs will also be installed, as well as the introduction of a new crossing. The bridge will be closed from the 27th of July until next spring, with some overnight closures on the Dee Road itself underneath the bridge up until the 7th of August.
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9: From the Sky News Centre at 6. European football's governing body says it has lost confidence in FIFA president Gianni Infantino following his failed bid to sell stakes in a World Cup company to private investors. UEFA's called it a shabby backroom deal. Infantino withdrew his proposal overnight following backlash from several confederations. And former FA chief executive Mark Palios says he should resign.
10: Do the decent thing. I think he clearly has lost credibility. And just in terms of, you know, if he did stand on the mandate of transparency, well, this is probably the most

0: as we move, touching down with the sound of Lynell Grant, the track Bombageddon.
1: And you're checking out some of the hottest Christian hip-hop jams right here on Street Flavor

Yes, yes, you're locked into yours truly, DJ Zahn, Street Flavor, bringing you the very best of those Christian hip hop vibes and touching down with a very special show, the DJ Zahn Street Flavor Power Play Special. It means every single track that's been played in today's show was a previous Power Play, which means it was played for a minimum of 4 weeks in consecutive shows. This one from Called Him, the track, Lord Keep Me.

The devil, despite it, I'm speaking righteous. He ain't liking my tone. If the mic isn't on, still reciting my song. And see my pants never sag, I got my Bible belt on. Tennessee, born and raised, I keep it there. Good chance I'ma die titan like Steve McNair. I give it all to the Lord, he carries me at peace. I pray a lot cause I know that it's guaranteed relief. I burn with passions like mixing some kerosene and

are detecting them. 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I've defeated like all lies, Pharisees impressed with them. Can't be teaming with y'all fries, never seem to connect with them. 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I choose to be authentic.

Aracelis Colon was shot by muggers. Officers answered a call of an assault inside McCombs Dam Park near Yankee Stadium just after 9 o'clock last night. And when they arrived, they found Colon with a gunshot wound to her stomach. She later died.

0: As we move, touching now with the sound of Agent the Producer, featuring the one, Cent Jones, track title, Faithful Endeavors.
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Arthur mixing into some spoken word business, also on a reggae flavor from the one Ty Scott King. The track entitled Roots and

Play special. Every track in today's show was a previous Power Play, which means it was played for minimum of 4 weeks in consecutive shows. And we're finishing with this one, Why Shady, out of the UK, track featuring J610, Nicola, Isosa, Savo and Sela. G4G, the track, Do It With. But right about now, I'm DJ Zardy, Street Flavor. And as always,

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8: From the Sky News Centre at 7, the Football Association has joined European football's governing body in revealing it's lost confidence in Gianni Infantino. That's despite the FIFA president's decision to scrap plans to sell off a stake in the World Cup. Lots of reactions still coming in on this story. This was the Prime Minister earlier.
9: What's your response to the FIFA climb down, Prime Minister?
10: Well, it's the right decision.
8: UEFA says it was a shabby, backroom opaque deal that was anything but transparent. Staying with the Prime Minister, and he's dubbed his successor as Greater Manchester Mayor, the Queen of the North. Labour candidate Bev Craig won the largest by-election in British history, beating Reform UK's Sian Astley in the second round. The Greens came third, while recently formed Restore Britain pushed the Conservatives into fifth place. She says she can't wait to get to work on Monday morning.
11: For me, the plan that I've got for Greater Manchester will be focused on our priorities, and any new money, power or control that we get goes on those priorities. Jobs for everyone, building the homes we can afford, and investing into vibrant town centres to make life better.
8: The EU says it will hold an emergency meeting on Tuesday to discuss mass migrant crossings into the Spanish enclave of Ceuta. Around 60,000 people crossed into the territory.

0: EastEnders star Shane Ritchie has been charged with drink driving. Essex police say the actor is due in court next month after he was arrested in Harlow on Wednesday night. That's the latest. I'm Steve.
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0: Yo, what's up, everybody? Hope you guys are doing well. You are tuned in to another episode of Movement Radio. My name's Tim, hanging out here with John. And of course, as always, we are stoked to have you here with us whenever, wherever you are tuned in around the world. We can do the best in Christ-centered electronic dance music. Got a great show lined up for you. You just heard Circa 90, You Over Everything. And coming in now, it's yours truly, Transform. This is Louder Now. Let's do it, Movement Radio.
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an incredible time. I think Canada celebrates it in October, but the United States celebrates it in November, and it's just a time to give thanks to God for all that he's done at the founding of our nation, but definitely as we're living everyday life.

0: give some gratitude. And actually, that's the reason for this segment, Stoke, is to take a moment and show some gratitude. So yeah, Thanksgiving, gratitude, thankfulness. I'm stoked.
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1: Huge banger right there. That was from our release called Wildfire. Transform Wildfire. That was the Kevin Alexander remix. Such a good one there. Coming in now, our good friend, all the way from Scotland. This is Sonar Zone with Heaven's Frequency.

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0: That's Nathaniel Bryce, a.k.a. Goshen Sai, a.k.a. part of Two Living Creatures, our friend. That's Through the Lattice, and that's the South African DJ Gyra's uplifting remix. And that is going to wrap up segment one of this week's Movement Radio. 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

And for this week's backspin, you know, it's Manchester's very own Worldwide Message Tribe. This one is Revival. Yo, it's the mid-90s. Let's go.

revival, the church, the roadside, the hillside, have become places made sacred.

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God was moving in mighty revival power, and the desert was made to rejoice. And

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1: Yo, what's up, everyone? We just want to make sure that we tell you the most important thing that we can, and that is, for God so loved the world that he gave his one and only son, that whosoever believes in him will not perish, but will have everlasting life. That's John 3:16 in the Bible. And that's right, he does love you. God sent his one and only son so that you can have a relationship with him. All of us have sinned and fallen short of the glory of God, but even while we're still sinners, Christ died for us, and all of us are in that same boat. We're sinners. And we need a Savior. And that's why God sent his one and only son, Jesus, to live a perfect life and to die for our sins. The Bible teaches that 3 days later, he rose again and he's alive and he wants a relationship with you. He's incredible. He's wonderful. He's strong and he's loving. And he's not a God that's far off. Will you accept him today into your life? Will you believe that he is the Son of God? Will you confess with your mouth that Jesus is Lord? And will you follow him? Today's the day. And you can ask him to come into your life by just saying, Jesus, I believe you died on the cross for me. Jesus, I believe you rose again. Please forgive me for my sins. I know that my sins sent you to the cross, and I want to turn away from them today. Thank you for making a way for me to be reconciled to God. I invite you into my life, and I want to follow you. Thank you for changing me. Thank you for coming into my life. Help me with what I don't understand, but I choose to follow you. In Jesus' name, amen. Yo, guys, that relationship starts now and it lasts forever. Please reach out to us. Ask us any questions that you have. But that is the most important decision you can ever make.

0: Oh yeah, that's a newer one from Andy Hunter. That one was Cadence, and coming in now, it's Glorify Music. 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

0: 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Hey guys, thank you so much for tuning in week after week. Hit us up on the socials at TransformEDM, hashtag Movement Radio. Let us know how you're doing. Whether you're getting your pump on or driving in your car, we really appreciate you listening to the show. 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
5: From the Sky News Centre at 8, European football's governing body says it has lost confidence in FIFA president Gianni Infantino following his failed bid to sell stakes in a World Cup company to private investors. UEFA's called it a shabby backroom deal. Infantino withdrew his proposal overnight following backlash from several confederations. And former FA chief executive Mark Palios says he should resign.
6: Do the decent thing. I think he clearly has lost credibility. And just in terms of, you know, if he did stand on the mandate of transparency, well, this is probably the most untransparent example I've seen.
5: The EU says it will hold an emergency meeting on Tuesday to discuss mass migrant crossings into the Spanish enclave of Ceuta. Around 60,000 people crossed into the territory from Morocco in just 24 hours, prompting Spain to install a 500-metre sea barrier. At least 86 people died, some drowning and others in a stampede. Here's Reform UK's Home Affairs spokesperson Zia Youssef.
7: When 60,000 arrive in a single day, it captures headlines as a military response. North of 200,000 people have turned up on British beaches over the last 8 years. That is very much an invasion too, albeit just over a longer time frame. We've got to wake up and secure our border before it's too late.
5: Andy Burnham says he couldn't be happier to see Bev Craig take his old job as Mayor of Greater Manchester. The election was called after Mr. Burnham won the Makerfield by-election, sealing his return to Downing Street. A manhunt continues to find a prisoner who escaped from police at Liverpool Magistrates Court this morning. Stephen Grizzard made off shortly after 10 a.m. Mountaineer Nimral Purja has died in an avalanche while leading an expedition in Pakistan. The former British Army and Royal Marines soldier was climbing Broad Peak. And Aberdeen have claimed a remarkable 2-1 win against Hearts in their opening Scottish Premier.

0: 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And positively ancient music.
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2: Hello there, my name's Tony Cummings, and you're listening to the Spirit of Rock and Soul, where we attempt to identify and play to you the best Christian music that we can possibly find, all the tracks recorded in the last 100 years. Now, with their blend of Latin, pop and hip-hop, Group One Crew emerged to garner comparisons with Black Eyed Peas. Actually, I thought they were even better. Now, the group managed to create a song with their Love is a Beautiful Thing, which was wonderfully happy, upbeat and optimistic. What more do you want? In short, the Florida-based crew delivered an urban gospel classic.

That was Group One Crew. Now, cover versions. Cover versions, particularly versions of classic pop hits, seldom work as far as I'm concerned. But here's one that does. The Message was a seminal hit

by rap artist Grandmaster Flash, and it got a complete makeover by the singer with Welsh Rockers Alarm, Mike Peters, who transformed it into something very different. Mike snarls, "Don't push me because I'm close to the edge," and vividly expresses the feelings of urban alienation which sadly ensnare millions. An overlooked gem.

That was Mike Peters with the group The Poets. In 1960, Mashbara Records released a single of rocking exuberance, Let the Church Roll On, by Lucille Barbie. On this song, the mighty-voiced Lucille was definitely accompanied by her long-term musical associates, the Babb Brothers, otherwise known as the Radio 4. Sister Lucille Barbie, after a handful of singles, went on to become a DJ with a Nashville radio station and eventually died in 2009, but left us with this piece of recorded joy reminding us that the church does indeed roll on.

0: Bit of vintage gospel music there from Lucille Barbie. Now, let's go to a more recent period. Over the last few years, Nashville singer-songwriter Matthew West has got very big in the Christian music scene. All the Broken Pieces, with a charming production by Ed Cash, is exemplary, up there with his very best work with Tomlin, Chris Tomlin that is. And Matthew West's wistful voice intones the chorus as it eats into your consciousness. So let it all come out with All the Broken Pieces.
1: 2008.

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0: Let's go back to some music from 1977. John Pantano and Ron Salisbury were the main talents behind the wonderfully named Jesus Music Pioneers, the JC Power Outlet. And they weren't given much of a helping hand when they signed with Larry Norman's Solid Rock Records, though. For a start, their soul album had a strangely smoothed-out production with too many ballads, but that didn't stop them from making one really gem of a track, a rollicking piece of Norman-esque boogie with Larry Norman, Tom Hard and Randy Stonehill all helping out with the backing vocals. So listen to this one, I'm Just a Record.
2: 1977.

That was some Jesus music from the 70s from Pantano Salisbury. Ever since I first heard the goosebump-inducing voice of Karen Bergquist, I've been an occasional fan of Over the Rhine's work. Only occasional, sometimes I found their lyrics a little bit too oblique for me, but this track wins me over completely. Artfully portraying our need for God, All I Need Is Everything is a powerful musical moment. This is Over the Rhine. 19.

0: You're listening to the Spirit of Rock and Soul, and that was Over the Rhine. Now, if you'd investigated Jesus music in the 70s, you would have discovered that Denny Correll was one of the great singers. Now, in recent times, he's been recording the occasional album, and he turned up in 1992 on a concept album, Emily's Eyes, Cry of the Heart. He was the gravelly-voiced, blue-eyed soul singer making a searing, smouldering denouncement about the father of all lies. Powerful stuff, and another lost gem.
1: 1992.

0: next, we're listening to a very special kind of musical history lesson, The Spirit of Rock and Soul, with me, Tony Cummings. It wasn't just the old spirituals that the Golden Gate Quartet recorded so prolifically in the 30s and 40s. On the 5th of March 1943, Willie Johnson, Henry Owen, Clyde Reddick, Arlandus Wilson, and a guitarist went into a New York recording studio and recorded a patriotic song written by Willie Johnson. It's kind of dated now as far as the politics go, but it's still got so much charm, I couldn't resist playing you this one. Stalin Wasn't Stalin by the Golden Gate Quartet.
1: 1943.
2: Well, Stalin wasn't Stalin when he told the beast of Berlin that they'd never rest contented till they had driven him from the land. So he called the Yanks and English and proceeded to extinguish the Führer and his vermin. This is how it all began.
3: Now the devil, he was reading in the good book one day how the Lord created Adam to walk the righteous way. And it made the devil jealous. He turned green up to his horns, and he swore by things unholy that he'd make one of his own. So he packed two suitcases full of grief and misery, and he caught the midnight special going down in Germany. Then he mixed his lies and hatred with fire and brimstone. Then the devil sat upon it. That's how Adolf was born. Now Adolf got the notion that he was the master race, and he swore he'd bring new order and put mankind in its place. So he set his scheme in motion and was winning everywhere until he up and got the notion for

0: English and proceeded to extinguish the Führer and his vermin. This is how it all began.
1: Yep, he kicked that noble Russian, but it wasn't very long before Adolf got suspicious that he had done something wrong. 'Cause that bear grabbed the Führer and gave him an awful fight. 17 months he scrapped the Führer, tooth and claw, day and night. Then that bear smacked the Führer with the mighty armored paw, and Adolf broke all records running backwards to Kharkov. Then Goebbels sent a message to the people everywhere that if they couldn't have the Führer, God don't

this bear calls on his buddy, the noble fighting Yank, and they sent the Fuhrer running with their ships and planes and tanks. Now the Fuhrer's having nightmares, cause the Fuhrer knows darn well that the devil's done wrote to welcome on his red.

0: extinguished the Fuhrer and his vermin. That is how it all began.
1: The Spirit of Rock and Soul with Tony Cummings, Wittering On.
2: The next track by Paradise Square, called Rosemary's Song, has quite a history. It's how a rare vinyl release from 1974 went on to be considered a British folk classic, with the album worth £900. This is the best cut, with a haunting vocal from band member Donovan Gibbons. Not quite the absolute classic archivist Ken Scott contends with in a recent article, but still some beautiful pastoral folk.
3: 1974.

0: Paradise Square there with a bit of history from the 1970s. Michael Knott has a long history himself, including his numerous albums with Lifesavers Underground. On this album, supposedly inspired by the biblical King David, but more often a highly personal reflection on the traumas of a thwart relationship, his songwriting reaches its climax. A memorable song from a troubled talent. Here is Michael Knott with Halo.
1: 1975.

0: You're tuned in to the Spirit of Rock and Soul with me, Tony Cummings. The fact that a much experienced prophetic worship lady, Heather Clark, could record at least 9 albums before she got really well known shows how easy it is to get one's talent overlooked. However, she did a version of the great, great hymn, How Great Thou Art, in 2012, and I think this deserves everybody's attention. From her album Overcome, this is Heather Clark.
1: 2012.

for listening to the Spirit of Rock and Soul. I've enjoyed playing you some personal favourites and some stuff from way, way back. Here's something which is, well, I suppose it's kind of old now, from 1981. It was the first gospel album I bought. As an old soul music buff, I immediately recognised the name Lewis Johnson as a bass player with a group called Brothers Johnson, who had some hits a few years previously. And discovering that he and his wife had put together a contemporary soul gospel group called Passage, I was off to the nearest record shop. Sadly, the album Passage didn't sell too many copies, but I loved it. And this particular song, Have You Heard the Word, has been a favourite ever since. So here's a bit of funk for you to close down another edition of the Spirit of Rock and Soul. 1981.

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4: From the Sky News Centre at 9, the FIFA president's backtracked overnight on plans to sell a stake in the World Cup after it was widely criticised. European football's governing body, UEFA, says it has lost confidence in Gianni Infantino. Eddie Burnham says he has spoken to Spain's prime minister and offered assistance after around 60,000 migrants crossed a border into Ceuta in North Africa. Spain has installed a new sea barrier now to protect the territory. At least 86 people died while most have returned to Morocco. EU leaders have called for a unified response to mass crossings. Juan Jesus Vivas is the mayor president of Ceuta.
5: We must increase confidence in the future of our city. We must use all necessary resources to ensure that what we have experienced for the second time is not repeated. It is vital to ensure that the border here, bearing in mind infrastructure, staff and laws, have the correct resources.
4: Staying with the Prime Minister, and he says Bev Craig will bring intelligence, compassion and determination to the role of Greater Manchester Mayor. She won the race to succeed Andy Burnham, beating the Reform UK candidate in the second round of counting. Police Scotland are continuing to appeal for witnesses after a man was killed in a crash in Perthshire. The 46-year-old died following a collision on the A9 near Dunkeld yesterday morning. Now to sport, and Aberdeen have started their Scottish Premiership campaign with a dramatic 2-1 win against Hearts. They scored both of their goals in injury time at Pittodrie, including a 95th-minute penalty from captain Kevin Nisbet, and he says they weren't going to settle for a draw.
6: I think as soon as we scored, we still had 4 minutes left. We've got a lot of pace in the team, and the one time targets in the and behind the defence, we score. So yeah, it's a great win and a great start.
4: St Mirren meanwhile claimed a 2-0 victory over Falkirk in the 3 p.m. kickoff. And EastEnders star Shane Ritchie has been charged with drink driving. Essex police say the actor is due in court next month. That was after he was arrested in Harlow on Wednesday night. That's the latest. I'm Stevie Shillinglaw.
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0: sex with their boyfriend or girlfriend?
1: If they think they're in love, they'll tell each other they're in love when they're really confused and they aren't really in love.
2: A lot of the times the two will completely separate themselves from the world. They'll just tell each other anything. And then when the relationship ends, they have nowhere to turn to.
3: They make an idol out of their boyfriend or girlfriend. They spend a lot of money.
4: They get married.
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6: Spend a small fortune in financing a relationship.
7: Losing friends.
8: The things we do for love. Now, fake love's easy to find, and man, it can mess you up royally. Even the words I love you are used way too much and way too cheaply. It's the real thing we're hoping for.
9: It sucks that love's always happy. Sometimes loving someone means keeping them accountable for their actions and things like that. And love's not always happy, because sometimes when you're angry, you show your love better than you could when you're just having a happy moment.
10: A lot of times people think love is a feeling and not a choice.
1: That it's not unconditional. You'll love them if they don't do this or if they don't do that or if they don't hurt your feelings or things like that.
11: That love solves all of life's problems.
12: That love has to involve sex.
13: Love is only physical.
14: And thought she was awesome, so we started dating. And gradually, over a course of about a year and a half, I got really close to this girl. It's this thing that I had come attached to as a girl. And I really used, I think, her to find my identity and to find my validity as a man. Because if she liked me, then I must be good. And when she left, my world kind of flipped upside down. And for the first time, everything wasn't going right, and I had this big hurdle to jump, and I didn't know how to jump it, and I didn't know how to get around it.
8: Our biggest hopes are really about love. Our biggest hurts come from love, and our biggest mistakes. The real thing is out there, but you gotta know what to look for.

0: When the other one cheats on you.
1: The rejection.
0: When it gets too serious.
2: When you realize that it's really not love.
3: But when they're thinking about things such as in the entertainment business, when whether it's that they've been into pornography or they've been seeing something else, and then it messes up the relationship and it hurts the other person because they are being put up to a standard that is not real.
4: They're not honest with each other and they don't share each other about baggage they might have or, you know, things they have problems with. Just when one person doesn't care about the other person.
0: I think that most often people get hurt by fake love because when they are about to get married and they know that they truly, absolutely love the person that they're going to marry, but they've made mistakes in their life with other people that they had fake love with.
5: You can make mistakes out of lust, not love.
6: When they cheat on the other person.
7: I think most people are tired of playing games when it comes to love, and they're tired of the mistakes that we make for love. Getting committed too soon, before you're ready. Or being fake to get someone, or to keep someone. Or getting way too involved physically, which makes it so much tougher to know if this is real love or not. Hormones, I think, make you blind when it comes to love.
8: Okay, well, when you think you're in love and you're really not, but you stay together even though you know you're not, and the other person might be completely in love with you, but you know you're not.
0: When people have been single for so long and they want to be in love so badly that they'll just settle for the first person that comes along.
9: So I've just become so dependent on her without even realizing it, that I needed her in my life to feel like my life was okay. It just happened over the course of a year and a half, and I guess that just goes to show you the power of our own hearts and how attached we can become to things.
7: TV love and Hollywood love and hit music love. I mean, most of that stuff is really shallow love. Masquerading is the real thing. The people who are experiencing real love are the people who know what it looks like and who are willing to wait for it.

0: whatever it is, we can love a lot of different things in this world. And most of the time, that's not even bad. It's not bad to try to do good or to be successful. It's not bad to care about somebody else, but it is bad when you're caring about somebody else creates a dependency on that thing. And that's kind of what had happened in my life with her. And I really feel like it was this valley that I went through that couldn't even see the way out, and I was prepared to throw everything away.
1: One big mistake people make when they think they're in love is that they get too serious, and they either move too fast emotionally or physically than they're mature enough for, and to handle just the results of that.
2: They love the person so much that they would do anything for them, and I think sometimes that includes people changing themselves or letting other people change them by what they say or do.
3: Sex. I mean, losing your virginity is huge if you think you're in love and then you break up and then you're just kind of like, what did I do?
4: So how can you know if what you're feeling is real love, not fake love? Well, for one thing, real love will pass the test of a few tough questions, answered honestly, of course. Here's a sort of, is it really love test? You know, like question number one would be this. Am I able to be totally the real me with this person? I mean, how can it be real love if you're doing a fake you for him or her?
5: Love must be sincere, the Bible.
4: Question two, do I think more about what would be good for him or her rather than what would be good for me? Love's hard because it's all about the other person, when I tend to be all about myself. But then that's how you can tell it's the real deal.
6: Love is not rude. It is not self-seeking. It is not easily angered. It keeps no record of wrongs. The Bible.
7: Since the physical relationship is so stressed in the world today, that one way you can know if you truly love someone is that if you could still stay together with them and still love them just as much without all of the physical attributes of like a relationship.

0: question three. Does he or she usually bring out the best in me, not the worst in me? Or question four, if I took away the physical part of our relationship, would I still love this person? So many people thought it was love, even enough to get married, just because they had the hots for each other. Sex just isn't love.
1: Took me a long time and a lot of really hard times, a lot of being on the verge of depression and my roommates locking all the knives in my apartment up one night because I thought I was going to kill myself or something. And it was bad. There's days you didn't want to wake up. And it's hard to even think about it now because it seems like so ridiculous. It seems like how could I ever even get to that point, but I did.
2: It's when you can not be worried about what you look like and you don't have to worry about going out with makeup on if you're a girl or if you're a guy, you know, having the perfect cologne and clothes, but you just know they love you for who you are, and after time, through all the wrinkles that you're gonna get and all the love and everything, that it's gonna stay the same because he or she loves you for actually what's inside of you that will never change.
3: If you give your love life or whatever to God, then he will put the person that you're supposed to marry or that you're supposed to be in love with in your life when you're ready for it.
0: Question five, let's say on the real love quiz, is do they have weaknesses that I can live with and strengths that I can't live without? Now, to be honest, it takes time to know that about a person. So if you go too far too fast, you'll overcommit, and you'll probably mess up love.
1: And at that time in my life, I found intimacy with this girl. And I had shared so much of my life with her that to have her gone, I didn't seem like myself anymore. And so through that, I've learned that I need to find my intimacy with the Lord and that he can satisfy that desire that I have, that longing for companionship that no one else can fill.
0: We're all looking for some love that isn't hollow inside, that will never fall apart on us. No matter how many or how few relationships you've had, you may have had this feeling so many of us have had inside, that someone is missing in your life. Now, you can have a great boyfriend or girlfriend, and some great friends, a great husband or wife, but it still feels like someone's missing. And that's because someone is. The person you were made for. The person you were made by. The one whose love you were made for.
1: I feel like he chased me down and he grabbed me and caught me. He showed me that I couldn't live my life without him. And that no matter how much I try to fill my life with this girl, this relationship, that there's always be something missing. And I know that never again in my life will I be at the point where I'm going to give up my own self, my soul, for something else. And that the only thing that's worth that is my Lord and my God. He's the reason that I live.
0: The him that the Bible says we were made for is Jesus.
4: All things were made by him and for him. The Bible.
0: Now we're hollow inside because we've basically turned our back on the God who made us. We've lived like we felt like living instead of the way he made us to live.
5: God demonstrated his love for us this way. While we were still sinners, Christ died for us. The Bible.
0: Jesus could have just left us separated from him, but he loves you too much to lose you. So he came and did what had to be done to take the rap for all your sinning and mine. He actually died for you. If you're looking for the one love that will never break on you, Jesus is where so many people have finally found that love. If he loved you enough to die for you, he's sure never going to leave you or let you down. But it can't just be one-way love. You've got to open up to his love by giving yourself to the one who gave his life for you. Now, if you would like to begin your own personal relationship with him, we'd love to help you do that, like someone else helped us. We'll give you a way to get in touch with us in just a minute. Once you've experienced the strongest love in the universe, you finally know what love really is. The hole that's been in your heart all these years will be filled. And you'll have some serious love to give away.

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2: 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Pop in and say hi to Alora. And follow us on Facebook, Instagram and TikTok. 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
12: From the Sky News Centre at 10, European football's governing body says it's lost confidence in FIFA president Gianni Infantino following his failed bid to sell stakes in a World Cup company to private investors. UEFA's called it a shabby backroom deal. Infantino withdrew his proposal overnight following backlash from several confederations. Spanish officials say most of the 60,000 migrants that arrived in the enclave of Ceuta have been returned to Morocco. Foreign Minister José Manuel Álvarez says most have gone back, while EU leaders will hold talks next week to understand what happened. Dr. Miriam Sherti is from the University of Oxford. She claims young people in Morocco are led to believe Spain will provide them with jobs.
13: One in three are not in education, employment or training. Combined with this, there's this social media that was used to amplify messages, because this has been building up for a few days before it culminated with this crossing.
12: It's been reported that at least three people have been killed and 15 injured in an explosion at a restaurant in central Moscow. Emergency services and investigators are currently at the scene. A manhunt is underway to find a prisoner who escaped from police custody at Liverpool Magistrates Court this morning. Stephen Gribbs made off on foot down Red Cross Street shortly after 10 a.m. In sports, Scotland's Josh Kerr is the Commonwealth champion after a dominant display in the 1 mile in Glasgow. Kat Suave was watching at the Scotstoun Stadium.
14: The world record holder stormed to victory in the 1 mile in front of the noisiest crowd of the Commonwealth Games so far. The Scottish star promised he'd put on a show for the fans, and that he did after breaking away from the rest of the pack on the home straight. Teammate Jake Whiteman finished in sixth.
12: Elsewhere, Aberdeen have claimed a remarkable 2-1 win against Hearts in their opening Scottish Premiership game of the season. They scored both of their goals in injury time, including a 95th minute penalty from captain Kevin Nisbet. That's the latest. I'm Laura Safe.
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That's why I ain't got no L's, like I don't drive. Rode my Civic on the roadside, told Christ, come and take the wheel while I ghost ride. Are you trying to go to war? 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
1: Get down the door, I'm sorry. I'ma go Jackie Chan, Mr. Miyagi. 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And it's back to the future like Marty. If it's a race, I beat you like Shikari. 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Ain't Chris, why you hating what I did? 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Really bidding against the odds, Rudy. Don't be fake like

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1: I'm a Christian because fundamentally I learned the hard way that it's true. If it's true, it demands an answer. I knew of God when I was young. I fell away, completely away. And I learned, so I said, I don't just want God, but I need God.

Why is it the truth? What really changed on that side was actually looking at prophecy, looking at why Jesus came, what was prophesied, the fact that he is coming again, and the evidence behind that.

0: very much on a sort of scientific, factual basis. I, God is real, therefore he demands a response. And it was, I didn't want to be a Christian, but I had to because it was true.
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Lord, this is the prayer from all of us, all of our hearts to you. All about you, every breath, every step, every moment, every day. We're desperate for it. 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
3: If we were a big bang, you've come from an accident. If you've just evolved from nothing, you're an accident. And if you've come from an accident, you are an accident. You're waiting for an accident, and when you die, you'll have an accident. If you've not come from nothing, you're not going anywhere.

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The Bible says that before the foundations of the world, God loved me. I'm shouting, of course I'm shouting, I got some good news.

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4: From the Sky News Centre at 1, the Football Association's joined European football's governing body in revealing its lost confidence in Gianni Infantino. That's despite the FIFA president's decision to scrap plans to sell off a stake in the World Cup. The Prime Minister reacted to the story earlier.
5: What's your response to the FIFA climb-down, Prime Minister?
6: Well, it's the right decision.
4: UEFA says it was a shabby, backroom, opaque deal that was anything but transparent. It launched a review to find out who came up with it. It's being reported that at least three people have been killed and 15 injured in an explosion at a restaurant in central Moscow. Emergency services and investigators are at the scene. Spanish officials say most of the 60,000 migrants that arrived in the enclave of Ceuta have been returned to Morocco. It's as EU leaders say they'll hold talks next week to understand what happened. Dr. Miriam Sherti from the Centre on Migration Policy and Society claims young people in Morocco believe Spain will provide them with jobs.
7: One in three are not in education, employment or training. Combined with this, there's this social media that was used to amplify messages, because this has been building up for a few days before it culminated with this crossing.
4: The Prince of Wales says he's saddened to hear of the death of mountaineer Nirmal Persia. The former British Army soldier died in an avalanche while leading an expedition in Pakistan. In sport, world record holder Josh Kerr stormed to victory to pick up the first Commonwealth gold medal in the 1 mile for 60 years. The Scottish star played to the home crowd as he broke away from the rest of the pack to win at the Scotstoun Stadium. And Aberdeen have claimed a remarkable 2-1 win against Hearts in their opening Scottish Premiership game of the season. They scored both of their goals in injury time, including a 95th minute penalty from captain Kevin Nisbet. That's the latest. I'm Laura Stace.
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8: But I believe this is a third heaven word where God is opening windows and shouting out a message across the earth that this will be a year of unprecedented, unparalleled favor of God. A year unlike any other year you have ever had in the whole of your Christian experience. Some people may say, how can we have a prophecy about a year of favor when America is in the grip of such a horrendous tragedy? Favor does not mean that people will not die. It means they will live for the glory of God. So I'm standing here and I'm looking you right in the eye and I'm saying, God is declaring a year of unprecedented, unparalleled favor from heaven. Favor like, unlike any you have ever known. This will be the most defining year, I believe, of our whole spiritual experience. Favor in every area of your life. Favor in your relationship with God. Whatever it is you're struggling with right now, understand there is a weight of favor upon you that will cause you to break into a level of intimacy that you can only dream about. And many of us have been dreaming, longing, sighing in our hearts, oh God, please. And God is saying, oh yes, oh God, yes. Favor in your ministry and your calling, because this is the time to revisit our call and say, for such a time as this, I am here on this earth. I am here in the place where I live for such a time as this, for such a community as this, for such a desperate hour as this, I have come. Favor over your church. Favor of God on your family. Favor upon our children. What that means to me is, beware all prodigals, you are returning. where the enemy has come and touched our family, be it in sickness, be it in rebellion with our kids, be it in whatever state, there is a vengeance coming that will enable us to reclaim that which is ours. I think there's outrageous